0: is this? Shadow J? Underground music.
1: I'd better take a look.
2: 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I don't want to stay up here alone.
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This is DJ TV with Distorted Signal. I hope you have been having a fantastic day. It is now 5:10 p.m. We've got 50 minutes left in the show. I have no idea how time has passed that fast. Feels like I got in here like, like half an hour ago. But yeah, I've been liking a lot of the new stuff on the rotation today. At the start of the hour, we had Pink Panthers with The Isle from a 2023 album, Heaven Knows. And after that, Underscores with Love Field from their 2026 album, You. I played that one before on the show, but it's just a fantastic track. And that last one we had just before this stop was Touching Ice with Nothing Matters More Than Love, IDK underscore, What About You remix. Really good stuff. I've been liking everything so far. This is a fantastic rotation. Don't have anything where I turn it on and go like, ooh, I don't know if I'm gonna play that again. So far, all been pretty great. We're gonna keep it going. We got one more medium rotation, then something else before the 20-minute set. So I think we're gonna go with Two Shell, Thing About You. Thank you so much for listening today, and I hope you've been enjoying the music. Every Wednesday from 2 to 6 p.m., it's me, DJ TV, with Distorted Signal, coming at you with whatever I'm in the mood for, honestly, whether it be some throwback stuff, whether it be something new, whether it be something a bit crazy, a bit in your face, a bit more laid back, a bit more ambient. I don't know. You're just subject to whatever I end up deciding to play, and I hope if you enjoy what I play that you stick around and show up week after week. I always enjoy it. But yeah, we're going to keep it going. We got Two Shell with Thing About You. And as always, you are listening to Distorted Signal with DJ TV, only on 90.5 KSJS.

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1: 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Listen to the paper. I cannot talk right now. I don't know what's going on. But, yeah, as always, you are listening to 90.5 KSJS. This is DJ TV with Distorted Signal. And just wanted to take this final moment at the last 20 minute stop set of the show to talk a little bit about two other movies ended up watching over my absence for my show. One of them was Ocean's 11. I was able to see this in theaters with my mom. It was the 25th anniversary.

anniversary of this film, and I don't really have much to say other than it's a classic, and rightfully so. I mean, it's, I don't know, there's nothing like particularly mind-blowing about it, I guess, but it's just so well acted. There's such good chemistry between the cast. Like, the twist at the end is super fun. I think just kind of everything comes together really well in this film to just make like a really good, memorable, charming action film, like fun action heist film. And yeah, I don't know. I don't really have much to say about it other than I thought it was pretty great. I get why it became so enduring and why it got like a million sequels, or maybe it's only like three or four. I don't know. I haven't seen any of them. I've only seen Ocean's 11. And I thought it was quite good. Lots of great actors in it. Fantastic ensemble cast. Everybody's doing a fantastic job. Yeah, just an overall around great film. Glad I had finally seen it. And the other one I had seen is Alfred Hitchcock's Rear Window. This is definitely not exactly, you know, particularly widely discussed film, I feel like, outside of, you know, people who are larger into film. But I don't know, maybe I'm not even right with that, but in just my experience, I feel like I haven't seen much discussion about this film at all, but it was great. I really don't have much experience with Hitchcock stuff, so I don't have too much of a, you know, way to compare it to others that I've seen, but it's made me really want to see it. I think it's just such a good concept, you know, working within such a limited space, and this making this gimmick, I guess, out of this environment and this one perspective you have of everything, and having like everything in the film play out from like this one spot, and all these little moving pieces and characters and different motivations, and you know, everything kind of is expanded upon and, you know, given depth in a way I really wasn't anticipating. And you know, maybe I should have, considering the way in which it's all set up, but I think it's just done so expertly, and like the way you get into the main character's head and you kind of start questioning whether or not he's really like seeing these things he's supposedly seeing, or coming to these conclusions that he's coming to. And yeah, it was just a fantastic movie, like so great at showing, not telling. The repeated like imagery of looking out at the yard and all the different houses, and how you become intimately aware with like each person and their dynamics they have with one another in like not even 2 hours. It's really great, and it's definitely, you know, you're able to see why Hitchcock is one of the best, you know, probably best directors of all time realistically, and I need to see more to further reinforce that idea within my head. But this one, Rear Window, it was great. Second I have seen from him, second only to Notorious, which I feel like is also not one of his extremely popular ones, but also great. He's you know, you don't need me to say it to you, but he's definitely one of the best to ever do it, and I had a very good time watching it finally. Thank you to Mr. Super Murgatroyd, the Vibe Commander himself, for recommending that one to me. It was great. And I'm glad you watched Videodrome. You made me want to rewatch it by talking about how good it is, because Videodrome is fantastic. If you haven't seen it, go watch it. That's all I'll say. And I will leave it at that. We're going to keep it going. Thank you so much for listening to me ramble about movies today. I'll hopefully have some more to talk about next week. But I don't know what yet, you know? We're gonna figure that out. Maybe I'll watch something new, a bit more modern to actually talk about and people will care about. But maybe I'll talk about something like Rear Window again, where, you know, I've had like, 80 years to see it? You know, not exactly contemporary, as I would call it. But still fantastic nonetheless. So let's keep it going. We got our last feature track of the show. We've got Prada IRL with Clark Kent to Rockefeller. Yeah, thank you so much for listening today, guys. I hope you've been enjoying the music. We got about half an hour left of the show, and we are going to be playing some good stuff until the very end, and then it is on to Route 14 with Gumi, and you know that Gumi knows what he is doing. As always, this is DJ TV with Distorted Signal. This next track, Clark Kent to Rockefeller by Prada IRL, only on 90.5 KSJS.

0: cause significant harm to the world. I think if this technology goes wrong, it can go quite wrong. And we want to be vocal about that. We want to work with the government to prevent that from happening. But we try to be very clear-eyed about what the downside case is and the work that we have to do to mitigate that.
1: More and more people are turning to AI for therapy, and research shows that people prefer AI chatbots over real human therapists.
2: AI psychosis is an emerging term used to describe a set of mental disturbances, primarily paranoia, delusion, and disassociation.
0: This will be like that, but on steroids.

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0: Every day, the men and women of the United States Marine Corps demonstrate their commitment to defend the American way of life. Since 1775, we have served our nation as a force of readiness. From combat operations to humanitarian assistance in every corner of the world. No matter where the mission takes us today, or wherever our country needs us tomorrow, we always remember the land we call home. As Marines, we take a stand. For each other. For our nation. For us all. The few. The proud. The Marines.
1: 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Only on the Cat's Cradle with Ms. Cat. That is right. 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It is 5:53 p.m. Show is about to end. Better pass over to Gumi with Route 14, but got a few more tracks left. Gonna do one of our last heavy rotations, Wire One and Lumi with Addict. And thank you so much for listening today. Hope you enjoyed. It's good to be back. Gonna be consistently here throughout the rest of the summer, so make sure if you enjoyed what you heard today, tune in every Wednesday from 2 to 6 p.m. for DJ TV with Distorted Signal. Always have a lot of good new stuff, and you'll never know what you're gonna hear, so make sure you tune in. As always, thank you so much for listening. Make sure you stick around for Route 14 after this. Gonna have some great music there too. But as always, thank you for listening. 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

90.5 KSJS. This is Route 14 with Gumi. And that last song you heard was Screaming Infidelities by Circuit Snob. Before that was Knackered by Cyst. I'm live every Wednesday night from 6 to 10 p.m. playing electronic music. And the next one you're going to be listening to is Tropical by Bright Violet. That's coming up next here in 90.5 KSJS. Enjoy. Thank you. This is...

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5: That's the coolest story I've ever heard in my entire life. 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Do you have time?
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9: 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What is up, what is up, what is up? This is Route 14 with Gumi, and that last song you heard was Blush by Damon Rush, and before that was Summer Love by Magna Carta. Next song we got for you guys is going to be Left, Right, Up, Plus Down by Ali RQ. That's coming up next here on 9.5 KSJS. I hope you enjoy. Thank you.
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1: 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What is up, what is up, what is up? This is Route 14 with Gumi, and just to highlight some of those aforementioned interviews with Somerset, some of the recent ones he did were like with CFCF, Canadian electronic artist, and I Love You Kimchi. I think she's from the Bay, I think Cupertino, but like I think based somewhere else, like LA probably, don't quote me on that. Also electronic artist and super awesome. This guy's getting crazy interviews, kind of jealous. Anyways, that last song you heard was Disco by Sweet Trip off of their album Velocity Design Comfort. And before that was Music Baby by Jane Remover. Coming up next, we've got Don't Stop by Plimhides. That's coming up next, and I hope you guys enjoy. Thank you.

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1: Here, monkey, monkey, monkey, monkey, monkey. 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
1: 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This is Route 14 with Gumi, and I am live every Wednesday night from 6 to 10 p.m. playing electronic music for you guys. That last song was Obsessed by Jersey, and before that, With You by 2006 Wii Remote. The next song I have for you guys is going to be Massive by Gregor McMurray and Uffy. I love Gregor McMurray and Uffy. I feel like Uffy, like, I don't want to say past her prime, definitely not that, because I think she's so goated, her music, but she's definitely, like, was more popular a decade or so ago, you know? But that doesn't mean that her music is any worse. I think she's so dope. So, same thing with Gregor McMurray. So, yeah, Massive by those two, and hopefully you guys enjoy. Thank you. 90.5.

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1: 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What is up, what is up, what is up? This is Route 14 with Gumi, and honestly, on the topic of earthquakes, I'm sure everybody has had that thought, but I feel like it's so ridiculous, the fact that we have the San Jose earthquakes, the fact that the team is named after like a natural disaster that's so prominent in California. I mean, I'm pretty sure we all think it, but just, yeah, you get the point. Anyways, back to the music. That last song you heard, California Dream Girl by The Help. And before that was Not Like You by Groupthink off of their EP Alpha Beta. Coming up next, we're going to be listening to the Versailles on Fire demo by Princess Ketamine off of SoundCloud. That's coming up next, and I hope you guys enjoy. Thank you.
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1: 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What is up? This is Route 14 with Gumi. And that last song you heard was Locals by Underscores off of Wall Socket. I'm such a big Underscores fan, and I'm just saying, she's half Filipino, I'm half Filipino. She's a Bay Area native, I'm a Bay Area native. That's basically twin. Underscores is basically my cousin. Anyways, next song I got for you guys is going to be technically a Jane Remover song, but also technically it's Leroy, which, like, same person, different project, but still slightly different. Whatever. Either way, it's going to be Summer Fling by Jane Remover / Leroy. That's coming up next here on 9.5 KSJS. I hope you enjoy. 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

0: You are listening to 90.5 KSJS. This is Route 14 with Gumi. And that last song you heard was Satellites by Frost Children. Personally, I love the Frost Children. I don't think they miss. I feel like, personally, Satellites, which is their most recent single, but it's going to be on their upcoming EP, Tweaker Poem. I feel like it's not their best, but it's definitely one of those songs that, like, the more I listen to, the more it grows on me, you know? But anyways, before that, we had Chopping Caroline by Silicon Valley featuring Amy. And before that was Spark by Nano off of the album titled Everybody's Album. Coming up next for you guys, we're going to be playing Fendi Prada by I Love You Kimchi. That's coming up next here at 9.5 KSJS, and I hope you guys enjoy. Thank you.
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3: 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What is up? This is Gumi with Route 14, and that last song was Ryan Lehan's rebuild of iPod Touch by Nina Jirachi. And before that, we had the 10Kes remix of Turmeric by The Twins. Coming up next, we're going to be listening to Clark Kent to Rockefeller by Prada IRL. That's coming up next here at 9.5 KSJS. I hope you enjoy. Thank you.
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3: 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What's going on? This is Route 14 with Gumi, and that last song was Fool by Svelteri featuring Innocent, and before that was I Want You Want It Bad, I Want to Know by Miss Chicken Sandwich. Next song I have for you guys is going to be Did It Like That by Dear Cupid featuring Baby Morocco. That's coming up next here on 90.5 KSJS, and I hope you guys enjoy. Thank you.

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1: Here, monkey, monkey, monkey, monkey, monkey. 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
0: 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Because we're not monkeying around.
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0: 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This is Gumi with Route 14, and that last song you heard was Army by Detroit, California. Before that was L-O-V-E by Yazida. The next song I got for you guys is going to be I'm Not Happy But My Hardcore Is by, I think it's pronounced Jnoy. Dude, I don't know how to pronounce this. My bad for butchering it. It's spelled like Z-H-N-O-I. I think it's Jnoy. I have no clue. But it's off of SoundCloud, and it's going to be my first time listening to it too. Hopefully, as the title implies, it's going to be happy hardcore, because I love going to a rave and the DJ plays happy hardcore. That slaps. Anyways, that's coming up next here at 9.5 KSJS Ground Zero Radio. Hopefully you guys enjoy. Thank you.
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3: 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What is up? This is Route 14 with Gumi, and that last song you heard was So What by Jane Remover off of her Heart EP. The next song I got for you guys is going to be Totality by Judah Dalton off of SoundCloud. That's coming up next here on 9.5 KSJS, and I hope you guys enjoy. Thank you.

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0: 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Your specimen has been processed. 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Make no further attempt to leave.
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0: 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Lie on your stomach with your arms at your side. 3,

take the house up in the ceiling. On the white island, we are lady side. We are lady side. We are lady side. We are lady side.

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1: 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What is up, what is up, what is up? You are listening to Route 14 with me, Gumi. And that last song you heard was Reality Surf by Blade, off of the album 333. Probably, at the release, one of the first Blade songs I listened to, one of the songs that got me into Blade and Drain. And before that was Immaterial by Sophie, Hyperpop, Goat, Pioneer, and more. Honestly, I love Sophie. About 9:53 right now, so be closing out my show soon for the night, for this week. But before that, I still got a couple more songs, and the next one is going to be Summer Love by Magna Carta. That's coming up next here at 9.5 KSJS. I hope you guys enjoy. Thank you.

party at my place. 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There's a party at my place. There's a party at my place. There's a party at my place. There's a party at my place. There's a party at my place. 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
0: That's the coolest story I've ever heard in my entire life. That's insane. Can I hear it again? Do you have time?
4: All right, I'm out of here. I hear that asteroids machine calling my name from the game room, so peace.

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Help keep the city of San Jose functioning properly. The San Jose Department of Transportation works tirelessly to keep the roads clear and safe. Do your part to prevent flooding by keeping storm drains clear of trash and debris. To report roadway hazards such as flooding, sewer backups, damage or malfunctioning traffic lights, or fallen tree limbs, call the DOT dispatch number at 408-794-1900. Once again, that's 408-794-1900. The San Jose Department of Transportation thanks you for your attention and your assistance. Well, how's everybody doing today? I know I'm doing just fine. We're listening right now. Background music is Village of the Sun, off of their album First Light, and it's called Cesca. It's C-E-C-S-A. Not really sure how to pronounce that, but let's see. In a minute, we'll be talking about, in about 30 minutes, we're going to be talking about what I've watched on Netflix in the past week or so. And then we're going to be looking at Twitter news in about an hour. And we're going to be reviewing that, seeing what my opinions are, seeing what TMZ's opinions are about things. So I'll see you in about 30 minutes. This next song is going to be Out of Line from the artist Echo. And then after that is going to be a Hippocampus song by the name of Golden. Thank you so much for listening to 90.5 KSJS San Jose, and thank you so much for tuning in with me.

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0: and welcome to today's lottery drawing. 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
1: Celebrating 20 years with undiluted magnetism, Do-La-Bee presents Lightning in a Bottle. The Memorial Weekend event is poised to let expression to the forefront with not one, not two, but three grand stages amply named Lightning, Thunder, and Woogie. Here is a preview of some folks coming in for this year's Lightning in a Bottle. Thunder Stage Acts: Liquid Stranger, LS Dream, Toki Monsta, The Glitch Mob, LTJ Bukem with Armani Muete, Death Pact, The Polish Ambassador, The Floozies. 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Hello, my name is DJ Jelly Belly, and you're jamming with me on the Sub Rock Spread. My background music right now is Village of the Sun off of their album First Light with the song Seska. And I really like this song. I really like it. That's why it's background music. I've been reviewing a lot of jazz CDs because they don't have naughty words in them, so I don't have to listen for them, so I don't have to clean them. But I still get the, you know, hours that I need for my class. Up next is going to be a Hippocampus song. I know I've been saying this for about an hour now, but hopefully the song Golden will be next. I'm watching Designated Survivor right now, and it should be done within about 30 minutes. So in about 30 minutes, I'll tell you my opinions about it, and then I'll tell you what else I've been watching on Netflix this fine week. After that, in about an hour, I'll go over some Twitter news just to see if there's anything interesting happening on TMZ. On Twitter, just TMZ. That last song was Breadcrumbs by Sea Blight. I'm excited for next month's rotation. This next song is going to be Joan and the Rivers with their song Baby in a Foolproof Vest or something. I'll let you get back to listening, and I hope you enjoy. 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Thank you so much for tuning in.

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Did Survivor just yet, but I think in about 30 minutes I will be. If not, then we'll just read some Twitter news and call it a little 5-minute segment. Right now, though, not sure what I should do. Let's see. We could go over the weather for tomorrow. Holy moly. Oh my goodness gracious. It's going to be 83 degrees tomorrow as a high and 87 on Thursday. That's crazy. That's so hot. Holy moly. What the heck? That's so hot. I'm in shock right now. Well, I will not be going outside from 2 p.m. till 6 p.m. because that's when it's 83. Goodness gracious. That's so warm. That's so silly. And then what else? What else can we do? Well, I changed my major to political science, which is exciting, I think, maybe, hopefully. When I get home, I'm going to go make some soup, which I will be very excited for when I get home. Anyway, that last song was called Slowpoke by The Cramps. This next song is going to be Nothing to Lose by Tanuki Chan. A couple songs back, there was a song called I Am the Cosmo. And, you know, that's a really good song. It goes, I never want to see you again. And yeah, I can relate. Just kidding, I really can't. But, like, I'm sure I could. I'm sure I will in my lifetime. I'm sure I will feel that way to at least one person. Well, I'll let you get back to it. Thank you for listening to 90.5 KSJS San Jose, and thank you so much for tuning in with me.

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I just finished Designated Survivor, the whole show. The third season I just finished, so therefore I finished the whole thing. Very interesting show. The ending was a little bit weird. I don't know if I agreed with that ending. I think I just wish we kind of had more elaboration on what the ending meant. But still a good show nonetheless, you know. Good background noise. I feel like I say that a lot, but great background noise. Some other shows I've watched this week were, well, Better Call Saul just came out. Its sixth season just came out on Netflix, so I've been watching a little bit of that. I have to wait till I'm really in the mindset, you know, before I actually like watch it. So I've been putting it off just a little bit. I watched some Love is Blind. I'm on season 4, episode 10. And they're like, they just picked out their wedding dresses and they're doing that right now. You know, some of the couples I felt were, you know, valid couples. I hope Tiffany and Brent make it through, along with a couple other ones, but a couple of them are like kind of awful. a couple of these girls are just so mean. They're such mean girls. And why? And for what? And that's all I've been watching. I watched a little bit of Hoarders the other day, only like 15 minutes, just because I needed some noise. But I'm thinking of watching Ozark and Beef and The Diplomat. Maybe Welcome to Eden. Not sure though. Or maybe The Marked Heart. A man bent on extracting revenge on the organ trafficking organization that murdered his wife becomes involved with the woman who received her heart. Interesting. I might watch that, yeah. Okay, it's on my list. That's really all I've been watching this week. In about 30 minutes, we'll go over Twitter news. Who's excited for that? I know I am. Thank you so much for listening to 90.5 KSJS San Jose. And thank you so much for tuning in with me. This next song is going to be called Father Time by Cage World.

0: 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You look terrible. Somebody's been beating on you?
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Okay, Twitter news, DJ Jelly Belly here, and you're jamming with me on the Subrock spread. Twitter news, let's see. John Stamos is dropping a juicy piece of Full House trivia, revealing that he got Mary-Kate and Ashley Olsen canned from their debut acting gig when they were just babies. The former Miss USA, Shanna Mogler, says she's too old to date Scott Disick after a fan suggestion. The former Miss USA's comment comes after she called Courtney and Travis so weird during a podcast appearance last week. Shucker Stevenson says Ryan Garcia wasn't on Tank Davis's level Saturday night, but he knows somebody who is, Shakur himself. Wow. Bam Margera's friends stage an intervention with him after his public arrest, but it didn't go too well. Uh-oh. Rick Ross recently headlined the High Tolerance Carnival in NYC and received a huge ring with a chain and pendant that's valued over $100,000. Holy moly. Travis Kelce's offering advice to incoming rookie class of the NFL draft, telling young players they shouldn't feel accomplished simply by getting drafted because there's a lot of work to be done. Alana Thompson, better known as reality TV's Honey Boo Boo, went all out for prom, wearing a pink ball gown and pulling up to the high school dance in a horse-drawn carriage. That's so funny. Do you hear a similarity between Ed Sheeran's Thinking Out Loud and Marvin Gaye's Let's Get It On? Yes or no? I don't know. I don't know. Let me look at the comments of this. I don't think there are any comments. So we'll keep reading. What? Ray Shremmerd, Sway Lee involved in a wild brawl with Coachella security. Interesting. Vanderpump Rules star Tom Sandoval rips doubters and says Raquel Levis is in a mental health facility and not a resort. TMZ Sports has learned Aaron Hernandez's brother cut a deal with prosecutors Monday to close out his reckless driving case. Interesting. Oh my goodness. Ryan Garcia is keeping his head held high despite suffering his first career loss on Saturday. That's crazy. Oh my goodness. Somebody I actually know, British singer James Blunt, was 24 years old when his song You're Beautiful propelled him to stardom back in 2005. Guess what he looks like now? I will not read the article. My background music just ended. Let's read.

a fan of jazz, aka me. It held my attention due to the modern chaoticness of it. I enjoyed it, but if your show is more to the book of jazz, maybe look towards a different piece. I agree with that still. I mean, I wrote it, but I still, my opinion still holds up as I'm listening to this. Let's keep going. Flo Rida failed to physically appear in NYC Family Court on Tuesday, and it says, and instead is opting to attend virtually. A move that apparently did not go well with the judge. Holy moly, it was a traumatic moment for me. I was in shock, recalled the singer who said her left main coronary artery was 80% blocked. This is coming from Toni Braxton, who revealed she had heart surgery due to lupus complications. Halsey and her boyfriend, Olive Aiden, are calling it quits, but she wants to make sure that their son, primarily, is with her when the dust settles. Holy moly. Hailey Bieber marks 1 year since undergoing heart surgery after a mini stroke. Holy moly. But she says, a year later and I'm feeling strong and healthy. I didn't know Conor McGregor broke a leg. he, quote unquote, I thought it was over. I didn't know that happened. That's awful. That's horrible. What the heck? During a fight? That's crazy. Ben Askren might be sleeping on the couch tonight, and it's all because he accidentally insulted his wife in what was supposed to be a super sappy appreciation post. That's funny. I did this philanthropy event over this last week, and during the little speech, we each got like little individual awards, and the person giving me my little individual award said, you know, they had a lot of ideas that I wasn't sure what they could pull off. You know, I really wasn't sure. But they did what they did. So this award goes to, and then I was like, what? What do you mean by that? Oh my goodness gracious. Maybe word that better next time. I thought it was funny though. Everybody loves Ray Romano's wide open arteries, especially him, after undergoing a potentially life-saving procedure, which is why he's out and about in LA getting some more exercise. Sophie Richie's brother Miles missed her wedding because he tested positive for COVID-19. Kim Kardashian steps out of the Time 100 summit in see-through pants. Bad Bunny attacks WWE's Damian Priest on Raw. Oscar De La Hoya says he didn't abandon Ryan Garcia after the KO loss to Gervonta Davis. He says he was forced to leave following the fight after receiving several threats. Mattel is releasing a new doll to better reflect the world around us and further our commitment to celebrating inclusion through play. Oh, so, and then the article says, Barbie debuts its first doll representing somebody with Down syndrome. That's pretty good. Holy moly, well, that's really all I've got. The rest of them happened quite a long time ago, so I'll leave you there. This next song is going to be Echo, Out of Line. And maybe I'll play some, you know, maybe some Radiohead, maybe some Weezer, maybe not. Maybe I'll just let the rotation play. Nonetheless, I hope you enjoyed Twitter news and learning some more about pop culture. Anyway, I will see you in about 30 minutes. Thank you so much for listening to 90.5 KSJS San Jose, and thank you so much for tuning in with me.

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0: Ew, like, oh my gosh, what was that? It wasn't no KSJS, cuz. Here at 90.5 KSJS San Jose, we keep fresh needles on that wicked, wicked wax. Mm-hmm. That's right, 24 hours a day, 7 days a week, 365 days a year, nonstop. Hey man, you better give me back my needle before somebody get hurt up in here. I always keep my needles clean because by sharing them, you might get some disease.
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0: When you were a little kid and you thought about what you wanted to be, teaching was at the top of your list. 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
1: 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Hello, everybody. This is me signing off, DJ Jelly Belly. I would like to make a special shout out to Kappa Delta Sorority. Yeah. And, that's a video playing. I'm gonna send it to them. And then, yeah, well, not much has been going on. Not much will be going on this week, I'm sure. Again, this song that I'm playing right now is Village of the Suns off of their album First Light, and it's called Cessa. C-E-S-C-A. Not really sure how to pronounce it, but it's kind of really beautiful. That's what it says on the review. I wrote the review also. So I've been enjoying listening to that. I hope you are too. But my time here is up. Thank you so much for listening to 90.5 KSJS San Jose. And thank you so much for tuning in. I'll see you guys next week.

supposed to wake up. At least, I don't think so. Beginnings end where tradition fall into the shadows. Do you remember?

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Hope everyone had a great weekend and Monday didn't treat anybody too rough. I've got some really heavy stuff for you guys tonight, some punk rock and metal-infused dubstep. It's really cool. I know you guys will dig it. I'm also going to keep spinning that February rotation from the KSJS electronic department. We should have the March rotation out in a couple weeks, but in the meantime, the February rotation is awesome enough, and you'll be hearing plenty more of that tonight. But enough talk, let's get into the bass. My name is DJ Mars. 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

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That was a little breakcore from Meta Room. That track was called Choice Noise. Up next is a crazy track from 1788L and Tynan. This one's called Abyss. Check it out.

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That was Twirl and Heymanu's collaboration, Night Rider. It is a hard wave, which is a relatively new genre of EDM that combines elements of future bass with hard style, some melodic bass and rhythm elements in there as well. Really interesting fusion of genres that has its own unique sound and that I hope to hear more of. Up next is a collaboration between Stabby and Trinergy. This is some heavy, heavy bass. This one's called Jabberwock. 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

0: What it do, baby boo? 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
1: 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Double shot of heavy bass there. First track was Dabin and Kaiwachi's collaboration with Low Spirit. That track was called Hollow. Really nice blend of Kaiwachi's like hardcore bass lines and really aggressive sounds, and Dabin's more melodic stuff. And then Low Spirit's vocals, like early 2000s, you know, screamo punk rock influence, just really ties it together. Really amazing collaboration from those three, kind of came out of nowhere. And then the next track was Land of the Dead from Hi I'm Ghost, just a fun track to headbang to. Up next, we've got some breakcore. This is from Bugcore. It's called Creepy Crawlers. 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
1: 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What is going on, you guys? That was Kazo and ATLians with their collaboration Burn It Down, featuring Adam on Earth with the metal influence vocals. And before that was a really interesting industrial techno track from someone called Tsuzing. Never really heard anything quite like that, but I hope to see more of that on the March rotation because that was really cool. Up next is going to be something from Murata. This is going to be some tear out dubstep. It's called That Murata Song. 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

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Again, that was That Murata Song, a kind of self-titled track from Murata. And he specializes in what's called tear-out dubstep, which is emphasized, maybe you guys noticed, by that really aggressive, almost machine, like really quick bass stabs, almost like a machine gun. So machine gun bass all behind, you know, all on top of that, you know, classic, you know, kick clap dubs. It's a really cool brand of dubstep. It's about as heavy as dubstep gets. Maybe not for everyone, but I really like it. Really goes hard live, gets the mosh pits going. Up next, we've got some funk from, let's see here, Playa Main and Nateki. This is called Midnight. It's the sped up version. Take a listen. Only here on 90.5 FM KSJS.

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If you're just joining us, welcome. This is DJ Mars, and you are tuning in to Orbital Drop, the heaviest electronic show on KSJS. Hope you guys have been enjoying some of the punk and metal influence bass I've been spinning. That was World Unknown, that last track from Phase 1. We got plenty more where that came from coming up, as well as some more of the KSJS electronic rotation. Anyone else do anything fun this weekend? I got to see William Black, who's a melodic bass DJ at the Midway in San Francisco. He played a really great set. He mixed some of his own more melodic stuff with some heavier dubstep. Great set. He really threw down. He had great energy. And the energy from the crowd was really amazing, too. I met some really cool people, got to trade candy. It was a blast. I'm actually headed back to San Francisco for a couple more events this weekend. I'm seeing Zomboy at the Midway, and then Lays at, where is she playing? At DNA Lounge. Zomboy's on Friday, and then Lays is on Saturday. So I don't know if you guys are going to those, but if you are, you'll see me there. Maybe we can meet up. Let's get back to the music. We got some more of the rotation coming up. This is some hyper pop from an artist called Negi Jemmy. Track's called Black Ferrari. I'm going to spin it for you. You've been tuning into Deep Orbit with DJ Mars. Check this out.

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Okay, engaging main apparatus. All systems initiate takeoff in 3, 2, 1.

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Little D&B feature from HeadX and Modestep. That track was called On My Mind. Up next, we have some punk mid-tempo fusion from BTSM, Tomorrow, and Michael Martin on the vocals. Take a listen.

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That was Sudden Death's track Caught in a Mosh. Up next, we've got some future bass from Waves Dash. This song is called Satin Cash Part 2. Take a listen. Only here on 90.5 FM KSJS. 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
1: Your specimen has been processed. 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

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That was Selecta from Ehide and Spaghetti. Up next, we're going back to the dubstep and metal fusion. This is The Dead March from Ray Volpe and Sullivan King. Take a listen.

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0: show the world what we are meant to be. It's time to take a stand and show everyone what the true meaning of anger really is. Don't be scared of the answer. Take the step that most are afraid of.
1: Do you know someone who is sensitive to smoke? 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She was born prematurely, perhaps because her dad smoked. 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When you smoke at an outdoor cafe, you inhale only 15% of the smoke and share 85% with everyone else, which means my mom can't breathe, let alone eat her lunch. Vaping might seem better, but it's still a threat to people with asthma. 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
2: 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What's up, guys? DJ Mars dropping back in here. That last track was from Emorphic. That was called Violence. Some more heavy tear-out dubstep. Up next, we've got some acid techno from Binary Digit. Take a listen.

90.5 FM KSJS. That was Before the Storm from Kazo and Bless the Fall. Up next, we've got some Jungle from Noisy. This track's called Alligator. Take a listen.

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You are tuning into Deep Orbit with DJ Mars, your one-stop shop for heavy bass electronic. We are now in our third and last hour of our set time here. It is 1:11 a.m. on Tuesday, March 7th. So good morning, whatever's got you up this late. I hope you've been enjoying the set tonight. Yeah, I decided to go. I burned a new CD with some punk rock and some metal influence, dubstep, you know, some mid-tempo, D&B. Like I've said before, I think pretty much all EDM is like, it's very versatile and that it can be added to and sprinkled upon other genres, and really, you know, it works well as like a glue to kind of fuse different branches of music together. So I burned a cool CD for you guys, got to play some of it tonight, and hope you liked it because I liked playing it. Weather this week has been, well, the past week has been kind of spotty. It's been cold and windy, some smatterings of rain. Today it decided to rain for no reason. I had to come over here to work on a project for a class in the studio over here, and it just started raining out of nowhere, which was weird because there was like blue skies. So I was just like, okay, I guess I'll drive. And then, of course, I'm like trying to look for parking, and there is none because everyone wants to drive to school. And then it stops raining, so I took my car for no reason. So showers out of nowhere. Hopefully it doesn't rain on my way home tonight. Hopefully, you know, we can start to move out of winter and into spring here and maybe get some blue skies and some sun. I'm going to keep spinning the rotation for you guys. And then I thought for the last, you know, 40 minutes here, we've gone pretty much heavy bass the entire night so far for my options. And I thought maybe we'd switch it up to some chill, some melodic dubstep. So we'll see what we're feeling. But for now, we'll get back into it. I've been DJ Mars. You're tuning into Orbital Drop. Our next track is some house from One Tablespoon. 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

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That pretty track was a collaboration between Champagne Drip and Lucy. It was called Me and You. You had Champagne Drip on the kind of groovy dubstep bass with like the distorted synth, and then you had Lucy helping out on that and the vocals. She both DJs and sings, which makes her live performances pretty cool. I would love to see her live. Up next, we have something from the KSJS rotation. This is some ambient. This is called Close to My Heart, and it's from an artist called Renja. Take a listen. Only here on 90.5 FM KSJS.

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That was some glitch pop from Two Shell. That track was called Here For You. Up next, we've got some melodic bass from Pixel Terror. 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
1: Hello, world. From San Jose to the USA and anywhere else on this big blue planet we call home, Colin will guide, postulate, and jam with you on his show, The Colin and Life. He'll let you hear more than just the music. He'll let you feel those grooves as well. The spectrum is broad on the show, bringing small tidbits like words of the day and wise sayings to larger impacts such as ticket giveaways and artist interviews. 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

90.5 FM KSJS. That was our last track from the electronic rotation for tonight. That track was called Is It That I Need You from In Explosions. And then for my last track tonight, I'm going to play some one more Pixel Terror track for you guys. It's called Medusa. And then I will be back next week with more heavy bass. Until then, I've been DJ Mars. Hopefully I can catch some of y'all at events this weekend in San Francisco. If y'all are going to Zomboy or Lay's, I'll see you there. We can headbang. Until next Monday, I've been DJ Mars. You've been tuning in to Orbital Drop. Be good people, and I'll see you next time.

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This is DJ Poser, and you're with me in the pit where I play all things punk, indie, alternative, and rock, local or elsewhere. I go live every Wednesday from 7 a.m. to 11 a.m. However, I wasn't live last Wednesday, and that's because, well, partially because of the storm. I'm sure you know that we're facing a lot of rain right now, almost too much rain. I think SF is definitely submerged. Prayers out to everyone. Well, if you are in SF, prayers out to you. I know how bad it is. I literally saw a tweet where the wind was so strong, a building, like the roof literally came right off. So that's a little bit terrifying, but I hope everyone is okay. I hope you are okay. I know San Jose has seen a bit of flooding as well. I live kind of around a few creeks, the Penitencia Creek to be exact, and you know, I've never seen it so full ever. So it's kind of crazy how much rain we're getting right now. But yeah. Partially because of the storm, but also because I had caught strep throat from a New Year's Eve show at Orifice, which was not fun to deal with, but the show itself was really fun. Esper, one of our sub-rock director, actually, and a great sub-rock DJ, Esper, had played a show there, and, you know, she did great. It was fun being there. Yeah, and if you don't know Orifice, great venue, by the way, kind of just opened up. I'm not being paid. Like, let me make that clear. I honestly just love going there. I've only been there once, and I will go again. I will be there on Thursday because Esper is doing another show there, so you will see me there. Great venue. I don't know. I'm just talking gibberish right now, but yeah. All right. This is my show, The Pit. Welcome. It's good to be back. Can't wait to play you more music. Have a few new songs to play this Wednesday. Yeah, stay tuned. Thanks for listening. I will see you in the next hour. Peace.

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3: That's the coolest story I've ever heard in my entire life. 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
6: 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I hear that asteroids machine calling my name from the game room, so peace.
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90.5 KSGS. Welcome to the pit. I'm DJ Poser, and this is my show. I play all things punk, indie, alternative, and rock, local or elsewhere. I go live every Wednesday from 7 a.m. to 11 a.m. And this is the second hour of my show. For those who have just tuned in, hello. For those who have been tuned in, thanks for joining me this morning. Well, yeah, okay. Anyway, I'm reading this book right now called, it's right behind me actually, Fingers Crossed, How Music Saved Me From Success by the lead singer of Lush, Miki Berenyi. I think it's a Hungarian last name. I don't speak Hungarian, so apologies if I butchered that pronunciation, but you know, I think it's really cool. I honestly really love reading like music biographies. I think the last one I read was I think it's called Hunger, something with Hunger and Modern Woman. It's about I think it's about the lead guitarist from Sleater-Kinney, and forgive me, I can't really remember the title of the book. I think her name was Carrie. I'm just really fascinated with reading about like the people behind the music, you know, how their lives kind of shaped the stuff that they're creating. And overall, I just need to get back onto reading, because I feel like the older I get, the less I read. And I've seen how that kind of has affected my brain a little bit. I've become really like attached to my phone, which is really bad. So kind of trying to get back into reading. That's kind of my New Year's resolution right now, is to read more books this year. Very thankful that a lot of the gifts I got last year for Christmas and for my birthday are books, so I don't have to spend too much money trying to train my brain again. But all right, let's get back to the show. Thanks for tuning in, and I will see you at 9. All right, thanks.

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0: Welcome to today's lottery drawing. Good luck. Here's today's winning numbers. 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

90.5 KSJS. This is DJ Poser here with me in the pit, where I play all things punk, indie, alternative, and rock, local or elsewhere. I go live every Wednesday from 7 a.m. to 11 a.m. And I also have an Instagram, which I didn't mention because I don't really feel like it's important mentioning, but if you'd like, all my contact info is there. If you want to send me some stuff, it's at xdjpsr. Don't really post, but you know, my Spinatron is also there if you're wondering what song I just played, what song I played an hour ago, what song I played two shows ago, three shows ago. I try to make a routine of logging every song I play just so, you know, if you're interested, or kind of just for me, really. But, yeah. It's 9. Oh my gosh. Long morning. It's very windy out. It's going to be windy out. For the entire day, I think. And I think I'm keeping track of the weather right now with the National Weather Service on Twitter. I don't know if you do that, but I do that just because I'm a very anxious person and I like to be aware of what's going on weather-wise, because I feel like we're gonna be faced with some crazy, crazy, crazy storms and rain and wind. And, you know, I think I'm pretty lucky where I live right now. I'm not really getting too much harsh weather, but we do get a lot of wind where I am. And I think yesterday there was got some thunder too. So that's going to be, it's really, really crazy. I think the last time I remember we had thunder here was during the firestorm? Not sure, when we were on fire, literally like the sky was red. I think it was like August 2020. Yeah, we're just met with a lot of crazy stuff going on in California. I think Mother Nature's finally putting her foot down. But this rain will be really, really good for us, I feel. Just hoping that the summer will be a bit cooler. We can only hope, right? All right. Yeah, all right, cool. Let's get back to the show. Thanks for listening. I'll see you in the next final hour. Next song is going to be Fig and Leather by Devendra something. I'm so sorry. I have the name. It's like the USB reader. The name is cut off. Anyway, hope you enjoy. Thanks for listening.

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0: Good morning, buenos dias. Soy Moreno, and this is Study Break. Every Friday, every Thursday from 6 to 10 a.m. We just listened to MJ with their song Belica. Before that, we had Vientre with Lluvia Sin Fin. We're going to keep this going for you guys. I hope you guys are having a good Thursday morning. We just kicked off our show. Thank you guys for tuning in. If you guys like what you hear, I'd recommend you guys keep that dial stayed here too.
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0: But yeah, we're going to keep this moving. Up next, we have Black Art Gang with their song, SSC. 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
3: That's the coolest story I've ever heard in my entire life. 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
7: Are you tired of spending hundreds of dollars? Are you tired of spending hundreds of dollars on gas on your commute from South County to San Jose? VTS Neo Affordable

JS. We just listened to Emmy with Fuera de Mi. And before that, we had Paradise with their song Hola Nena. Up next, we're going to switch it over. Up next, we have a artist from Buenos Aires, Argentina, with their album called Kill Flora, by the artist Kill Flora, and the album Entre Sueños y Distonorcies. But we're gonna keep this moving. Up next, we have El Chico de Paraguay, only here on 90.5 FM KSJS.

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1: We try to keep it live, you know what I'm saying?

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We just listened to Ringo and Excuse Me, Sir, with I Wasted My Whole Summer Playing Skate 3 in My Basement. Before that, we had Procrastinación 1 y Yo Cero with A Veces Es Tan Perfecto a Extrañar. We're going to keep this moving. Up next, we have Los Desechos with their song Valentino. 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

Buenos días, buenos días, buenos días. Good morning. I am Moreno. This is the study break where I play a little bit of everything for a little bit of everyone. I'm not DJ Smarty. Unfortunately, I'm here today for you guys, but DJ Smarty will be back sometime soon. We just listened to Angel Arevalo with their song Te Beso en el Carro. Before that, we had Antonino with their song Déjate Llevar. We're gonna keep this moving now. If you guys are new here, we play music every Thursday from 6 to 10 a.m. It's Thursday today, not Friday. It's just in my script. If you guys didn't know previously, I would be here every Friday, but just for today, I'm here Thursday, 6 to 10 a.m. But yeah, up next we have 24 with their song Somos Uno, only here at 90.5 FM KSJS. Never mind, we don't have that next. Up next, we're gonna listen to Warpole with their song Too Late, only here at 90.5 FM KSJS.

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1: 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Good morning, guys. I hope everyone's doing well. We just listened to 24 Somos Uno. And before that, we had Warpole with Too Late. Up next, we're going to keep this moving and going. We're going to listen to, we're going to listen to Fantasma with Alejate Mas. If you guys enjoy what you guys are listening to, then make sure you guys keep that dialed. Tune in here to the study break. With Moreno. I am just covering for DJ Smarty, so if you guys tune in and aren't necessarily too keen on what you guys listen to, I still appreciate you guys tuning in. I know it's a little hard breaking habits and, you know, stepping outside of your comfort zone, but I was really excited to pick up another show today. I haven't had my show since the beginning of summer. I typically would do the Friday 6 to 10 a.m. So if I accidentally say Friday instead of Thursday today, I'm really sorry. But yeah, we're going to keep this moving. Up next, Fantasma with Alejate Mas, only here on 90.5 FM KSJS.

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2: 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Good morning. I am Moreno. This is the study break every Thursday from 6 to 10 a.m. We just listened to Mano a Mano with Para Quien. Para. Excuse me.
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2: Para Que Para Quien by Mano a Mano. Before that, we had La Tejana with Hoy Que Vamos a Jugar. And we're going to keep this moving. Up next, we are going to listen to Edgar Castañeda with their song El Planter, only here on 90.5 FM KSJS.

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0: Buenos días, good morning. I am Moreno. This is Study Break every Thursday from 6 to 10 a.m. where we play a little bit of everything for a little bit of everyone. We just listened to Enjambre with their song De Nadie. Really enjoy that song. Really love that band. Before that, we had Chalino Sanchez with Los Chismes. And prior to that, we had Feel the Flames with My Final Exit. Feel the Flames, arguably one of the greatest bands in the world. Please do at me on that. I love that band. They're really dope, great people. But yeah, we're gonna keep this moving. Up next, we're gonna listen to some more stuff. Let's see, we're gonna listen to Field Trip with their song No Quiero Ser Tu Amigo, only here on 90.5 FM KSJS.
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0: Let him cook. 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I said let him.
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2: 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Good morning. We just listened to Entrepuesto with their song Un Minuto de Amor. And we're going to keep this going. Up next, we're going to listen to some Kill Flora, a artist band from Argentina. Next song we're going to listen to is Estamos Bien, only here on 90.5 FM KSJS.

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8: 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Good morning, everybody. I'm Moreno. This is Study Break. Every Thursday from 6 to 10 a.m. We just listened to Control Machete with Amnesia. Prior to that, we had Nano with their song Magnético. We're going to keep this moving. Up next, we have, let's see, what have we not listened to yet? We're going to listen to the Soulcasters with Soltar and their song Tired, only here at 90.5 FM KSJS.

thought I tried to hide, but I'm trying to keep us together, 'cause maybe this will be our last time.

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There's a crack in every quiet thought I try to hide, but I'm trying to keep us together, 'cause maybe this will be our last time to love. Last time to love.

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4: Ay, madre mia, pobrecito nene!

Buenos días, buenos días, buenos días, buenos días. Yo soy Moreno. This is my show. Not my show, Study Break. I'm sort of just filling in for study DJ Smarty with the study break. But I hope you guys have been enjoying. We just listened to that was I forgot already. I'm sorry, guys. I want to go pay my parking meter before I get a parking ticket. Because, the city of San Jose wants to start charging $4 for an hour of parking, which is really insane. Think about it, guys. I'm gonna just go off of a tangent. But yeah, no, it just kind of sucks having to pay for parking, IMO. This is just my personal opinion. Let's say I'm working here for 4 hours, right? And it's like the midday, and I gotta pay $2 an hour. That's $8. That's like a soda or a coffee these days, but I would happily pay those $8 just to play music for you guys. I hope you guys enjoy. But yes, we're gonna keep this going. Up next, we have some more music for you guys. Up next, we're gonna listen to Isa TKM with Cuídate, Cuídame de mí. 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

most of the women that I met had husbands, but they would go with women just the same. They just come out a little more. They did the same thing when the men was home, but they wouldn't let nobody know it. That's why I know one half of the world is queer. Gay. One half of it. And those that's fighting us, who will admit the truth, they're doing the same thing.

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1: 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Good morning. We just listened to Insignificant Other with their song Real Date. One of my favorite bands. Really cool queer femme vocalist from Alabama. Funnily enough, they have a couple side projects that they've been more focused on. So Insignificant Other hasn't really played any shows. But their two other side projects are completely way different. For example, For Your Health, fronted by their drummer, I believe. And also the vocalist of Insignificant Other plays keys in that band. For Your Health, it's a pretty big band. They just toured with Awake But Still In Bed, the Bay Area's great screamo band, not too long ago, and Wielded Steel, which is Insignificant Other's hardcore band. They just opened up for Hellfest in New Jersey. So it's pretty cool to see. I honestly didn't know much of this. I was first into like hardcore, and then I got into like a lot more other stuff, like Insignificant Other. And it's just like a big culmination of like, oh my God, I love all this stuff together. So it's pretty cool. That was just a little rant about that band. I haven't seen that band since 2023, I believe, back at the Cornerstone in Berkeley. I saw them open up for Origami Angel. And yeah, hopefully I'll see that band soon. Maybe they'll drop some new stuff. I don't know. But we'll keep this going. Up next, we have Kill Flora from Argentina. You know, given everything with the World Cup, Argentina has a beautiful and amazing music scene. Beautiful artists out there. And, you know, shout out to all my Argentine mutuals that I have out there, whether it be in bands or filmmakers, pretty dope people. Anyways, here we have the song Cuando Me Vuelvas a Mirar, only here on 90.5 FM KSJS San Jose.

0: Let him cook. Let him cook. Let him cook now. Let him cook. I said, let him cook.
1: Hey, yo, what the?
2: Do it.
3: Ooh.
0: Let him cook.
4: Oh, yes, Daddy.
0: Let him cook.
2: Do it.
3: Ooh.
2: Do it.
0: Let him cook. Let him cook now. Let him cook. I said...

0: Hello? Hello? Is this thing on?
1: Yeah, it's on, Mr. Cipriano. We're ready for you.
0: And now, here's our host to tell you more about what's coming up next.
1: Sorry, there isn't any host. That's why we have you to talk about that.
0: Hold it right there. Don't touch that podcasting control lever.
1: I'm sorry, this isn't a podcast. It's,
0: Hey, you know, we have lots of important things to say, but, now, first the news.
1: What the hell are you talking about? And where did this music come from?
0: Now, let's rejoin our regularly scheduled podcast.
1: This isn't a f***ing podcast, you understand? You know what? Screw it. I don't even know why we hired you. You can just go. I can do this promo myself.
0: Hey, thanks for listening to today's podcast. We'll be here next time. 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

and I blast my tune. 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Pray to God, it's my soul to take. 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Green and out, guess my time's up. 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You gon' stand on your ass, I'ma move a pound. And my foot on the gas, I'm not slowing down. Watch me run away, falling right through the cloud. High times when I low.

wanna come kick it, lost in them bright eyes in my dojo. 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That's me in the backyard, see a mad star. 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I ain't even wanna see that much. GT3, I used to ride bus, I guess it's clutch. 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Oxy and my body help me clean. Honestly, it's feeling like a dream. Now I go designer for my jeans. Running from a ghost and make you scream. Dollar bills, I get the cream. I'm from the hills, look like Celine. They call me Timmy cause I'm about

chance though. Green dot blunts coming round, guess that I'll take my chance though. Green dot blunts coming round, guess that I'll take my chance though. Green dot blunts coming round, guess that I'll take my chance though. Green dot blunts coming round, guess that I'll take my chance though.

0: do, cause girl,
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0: This old-time radio program was originally aired loud, long before the advent of high fidelity. 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

God bless my soul. Seven gates when I fly away, cause I'm in the game and I pay my dues. Fade away like a morning game when I play 2K, why can't I lose? Pray to God, it's my soul to take. A lot of times it's a rolling thing. 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Found a friend in that blunt though. Always locking that front door. 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Nine blunts like I'm Rondo. 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This party lit and I'm drunk this shit. Take a couple shots where my lime go. Feeling high where my mind go. Green and out, guess my time's up. Damn. I wish I knew when I hopped in again that this shit was gonna do it. She cut her wrist and this blew us off. Flew this from a planet I knew about. Taking that risk, I was losing doubt. You gon' sit on your ass, I'ma move a pound. And my foot on the gas, I'm not slowing down. Watch me run away, falling right through the cloud. High times for that low, low. Shawty wanna come kick it, lost in them bright eyes in my dojo. Like high time for them low, low. Shawty wanna come kick it, lost in them bright eyes in my dojo. Last week was the last time tripping that hard. Mad geek when I'm talking fast cars. Catch me in the backyard, seeing mad stars. Turn me to a track star with a cash car. I ain't even wanna see that much. GT3, I used to ride bus, I guess it's clutch. I just wanna feel it's my touch. A bag of runs, what it take, feeling my Dutch. I see in my body, help me clean. Honesty is feeling like a dream. Now I go designer for my jeans. Running from a ghost, I make you scream. Dollar bills, I get the cream. I'm from the hills, it's like so.

chance, though. Green dot blunts coming around, guess that I'll take my chance, though. Green dot blunts coming around, guess that I'll take my chance, though. Green dot blunts coming around, guess that I'll take my chance, though. Green dot blunts coming around, guess that I'll take my chance, though.

0: I have a request tonight. When you hear this, that is the introduction.
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4: Hello and welcome to another episode of the Midday Toke, previewing UFC 329. It is International Fight Week coming up. I don't think it has the same aura in terms of, like, you know, fan events that are taking place, but International Fight Week, I believe lasting from July 9th to July 12th, featuring obviously UFC 329 as the headline. We'll get into that right now. It's the Hall of Fame induction ceremony, Power Slap, you know, some fan expos, all of Uncle Dana's things that he owns for UFC fans to go and enjoy. It's basically like UFC Comic-Con for, you know, for fans. So it's a great, you know, thing to hype up. And, man, Dana White did a great job because he was able to get his boy, you know, one of the big four on this card. And Conor McGregor is the headline with Max Holloway. And, man, this card is just stacked from early prelims to the main card. But just having Conor McGregor on UFC 329 on International Fight Week, you know, headlining with another big name in Max Holloway, a rematch taking place 13 years later in a co-main event with Paddy the Batty going up against Benoit Saint-Denis, and the whole main card, has big implications. Without further ado, let's get straight into it. I'm only going to do a couple of selects for the early prelims and prelims. One of the great fights that I just kind of want to pick a fighter for is the Alessandro Costa and Cody Durden fight. I got Alessandro Costa in that fight. Cody Durden is 18-10-1. Alessandro Costa 16-5. Alessandro Costa is the overall favorite, both in the flyweight division. Cody Durden came into the UFC in around 2020. He's shown some potential here, but Alessandro Costa... I should mention that Cody Durden just beat Jafel Filo in a pretty good matchup. He's 1-2 in his last three fights, but Alessandro Costa's got a mean, just leg kicks. He kind of goes for the calves. Not that he's comparable, but just, you know, the Brazilian style of, like, you know, Alessandro Pantoja, I think, will be too much for someone like Cody Durden to handle. I think, like, a second round, either knockout or submission will be definitely in Alessandro Costa's favor, and I think it's a great way to start off the early prelims. Another fight that I kind of want to highlight, Fareed Bhasharat, who's 15-0, going up against John Garza. NPC over there in John Garza, I tried looking him up. He's 23-year-old making his UFC debut on six-day notice, guys. So Ethan Ewing was supposed to fight Fareed Bhasharat, a couple of undefeated fighters. Ethan Ewing, you know, been making highlights, beating Malcolm Wellmaker, his old training partner. He probably still trains with him, but that's when he kind of started to make a name for himself. Fareed Bhasharat also has a brother, if I'm not mistaken, who's also in the UFC. But he's obviously the best one of the two. 15-0, but he's fought a bunch of NPCs as well. So the Ethan Ewing fight was going to be, like, in my mind, the main event of the early prelims. Maybe it would have been, but Fareed Bhasharat going up against John Garza. He's 6-1 is John Garza. Fareed, 15-0. I think we're going to see some great striking, and you know, Garza might come out aggressive, just knowing how, just respecting Fareed Bhosharat's just power. Both these guys are pretty well rounded, but man, I think this is going to be way too much for Garza to handle. You know, he should make it fun, but I got Bhosharat in either a third round finish in this fight. I don't think this will go the distance. I really do think that Fareed's going to continue his fight, his undefeated streak, and hopefully get a rematch going against Ethan Ewan in the future. Ethan Ewan's been getting a lot of hype, so hopefully that continues for him. Fareed Bhosharat is 6-0 in the UFC, and Garza's fought in just regional scene at 6-1, bantamweight bout. And the new AI meta rankings has Fareed in top 15, I believe, at number 15. So, yeah, I never got to talk about the meta rankings in this show. It doesn't really matter to me. It doesn't really change too much except for a couple divisions, but maybe we'll talk about that another day. Another great fight, Cesar Almeida versus Damian Pinas. Pinas, I don't even know if I'm pronouncing that right, but I did get to see him fight in his first ever UFC fight. He's 9-1 in the MMA, 1-0 in UFC. He fought against Wes Schultz. Wes Schultz was a pretty good, like, D2 wrestler. He's a good wrestler overall, but Pinas is in crazy good shape. It's amazing, you know, Wes Schultz was able to keep up with him. And now Pinas kind of going up against someone who's, I would say, like, you know, just as big as him, even though, you know, obviously him and Wes were in the same weight class. This should be pretty fun. Almeida is the underdog. He's 38 years old now. Pinas is like, what, 24, 25? So this should be fun. The Baba Yaga earned a contract last year. That's what they call Damian. And obviously, you know, Cesar might be on his way out. He's got a big striking approach to him. He can be passive at times and picks his spots, but he's got solid pace going on, and he's proved himself to be a big, big knockout threat at his big age of 38. You know, sometimes he takes his time a little bit too much, so that could definitely, you know, what's his name? Pinaka, Damian can kind of counter that. But honestly, I'm going to go with Damian in this fight. Cesar's the 7-2, Damian 9-1. But man, I can't wait for this fight. Yeah, Damian is 24 going up against 38. So Cesar's obviously got a lot of experience on him. But in terms of the UFC, I mean, Cesar's only 3-2. Damian's 1-0 going up against Wes Schultz. Man, I keep saying Wes Schultz because UFC just recently announced they're going to be in Sacramento for the first time since 2019. Finally going to get to go to my first UFC event in person. Definitely going to go up there to the Golden One Center, and Wes Schultz is going to be on that card. And I'm just like, wow, that's kind of whack. I'm definitely, even though that's a fight night, definitely going to preview that when that comes around on August 22nd. All right, the pick is Damian. We move on. Okay, and the real main event of the early prelims, Wang Kong versus going up against Tracy Cortez, women's flyweight bout. Tracy Cortez, a lot of people know her. She's 12-3 in MMA overall, 6-2 in the UFC. Tracy Cortez is top 15. She's ranked at number 11 right now. Wang Kong, 9-1 in the MMA, 4-1 in the UFC. I believe she lost her debut coming into the UFC, but now she's sporting a great streak. Beat Souza or Kuza her last time out. She looked pretty good. Odds have this at about even for both Cortez and Kong. They both desperately need this win. Tracy Cortez herself is 1-2 going into this fight. Wang had, you know, potential to go up against the likes of Shevchenko when she first came into the UFC. They were kind of trying to prop her up, but unfortunately, you know, obviously UFC humbles everybody, and you know, there was other plans for her. Yeah, she went up against Mora in a 3-round bout. She looked pretty dominant. She's actually on a 3-fight win streak. Yeah, and 4-1 overall in the UFC. And she's a great striker as well. Like, I think she can, you know, keep up with the likes of those top names like Shevchenko. But the only problem here is, you know, just when she's wrestling and grappling, like, I truly think, like, Tracy Cortez, for as much as she is on social media, you know, she jokes around a lot And I think people kind of just take her silly side, like, and really put that into the octagon when, you know, she trains with the toughest. And I really think she's going to out-grapple Wang Kong. And, you know, if she gets her on the ground, I think it'll be a lot of trouble for her. I got Tracy Cortez in this early prelim main event. And with that being said, let's get to the prelims. And what a stacked early prelim, man. Like, that's a lot of good names. I mean, we got a undefeated fighter, top 15 fight, and Fareed Brasher, Alessandro Costa, Cody Durden, no slouches. I didn't even mention the Zacharys fight. I just didn't really get to look into Ryan Gundrow all that much. And Tracy Cortez, Wang Kong, obviously another top 15 fight. So, top 10, excuse me. So, great early bouts. It's going to start at 2 p.m. Obviously live at the T-Mobile Arena in Las Vegas. And at 4 p.m., the preliminaries will start. Gonna only really mention two fights, maybe one guy. You'll all know who that one guy is soon enough. Cody Gambra and Adrian Yanez will be fighting. Cody Gambra, former bantamweight champion, been around the block already. He's 15-7, going up against Adrian Yanez. I got to see his last fight, and I just, like maybe the rest of the world, was pretty excited for Cody, just because it, you know, he hadn't fought in a while. He went up against Xiao Long, and Xiao was honestly winning that fight the whole time. Unfortunately for Xiao Long, when he was fighting Cody Gambra, you know, Cody Gambra had his moments and the decision went to him, but he had two low blows that cost him 2 points in that fight, which, you know, if you watch it, besides those two low blows, I mean, he was kind of touching up Gambra, and he would have got the decision if they didn't take those 2 points away. So, you know, Cody got handed a win. Obviously hasn't been consistent since his championship days. In what, like the early, like 15s, 14s around there, when he was fighting with like Dominic Cruz and all that. So a great test for him here. And Adrian Yanez, who's 17-6-1 overall. In the bantamweight bout, he last went up against Ricky Simon, and they had a draw. Ricky's a great fighter, so I think this is a good test for both of them. However, I'm going to go with Adrian Yanez in this fight. And for Adrian, he's born in Houston. You know, he's got great hands, but so does Cody. Cody's kind of more of a, you know, all-around MMA guy, but for Adrian Yanez, he's going to strike you with his hands. 17 wins, 11 by knockout, 2 by submission. Four by decision, and 1 draw, which was his latest fight against Simon. A good test for both of these guys. Cody, you know, has my heart in terms of, like, nostalgia, I guess, but, you know, I think his time was done. It was pretty evident in the last fight against Xiao Long. And Cody Gambra, you know, according to the Vegas odds makers, is a big underdog here. Plus 320, $100 get you $320 if you're out there in Vegas. Even though, you know, Adrian Yanez had a rough patch, you know, a couple of years ago, it seems like he's gotten over that. He's got some finishes against Rob Font, Jonathan Martinez, which is pretty crazy, but he has some weird, frustrating losses against the likes of, like, Daniel Marcos, you know? So he's the type of guy who can beat, like, a big name and then, you know, a few months later lose to some jobber who just came out of nowhere. That's why I'm, like, very hesitant to pick him. I wouldn't be surprised if, you know, if Gambra just knocks him out either. But the last one against Xiao Long, like, oh, watch that fight. Like, he's nowhere near what he was in, like, you know, whatever, 2019, 2018. So that kind of just sucks to see from Cody. But who knows? Maybe he'll get back there. He's got a great team that he trains with. I'm excited for this fight. Hopefully I'll get to watch it, because I don't think I'm going to be actually, you know, butt in seat until like 5:30 or 6 o'clock. One of the big names in this early prelim and in the whole card itself for UFC 329 is Gable Stevenson. going up against Alicia Ellison. I don't even know who Ellison is. I'm not going to talk about him. I don't care about who he is. But Gable Stevenson is opening up as the biggest favorite in UFC history. It's like minus like 3 billion. No, it's like minus 2,000. Amateur wrestling credentials. He's 26 years old. Five-time All-American at the University of Minnesota, even though that fifth one is when he just came back for NIL and destroyed a bunch of 18-year-olds. I'm not even lying about that. Two-time NCAA Division I champion, a 2020 Olympic gold medalist in freestyle wrestling. He's had runs in WWE. He's had runs in, you know, training camp for NFL. And he got bored of wrestling, NFL, and pro wrestling. And he was like, let me try my hands at fighting and boxing. And he's done a bad job. He's 3-0 so far, obviously. He's fought in John Jones's like dirty boxing promotion against some jobber. I saw he fought in some other promotion, his first real like MMA bout that wasn't dirty boxing. And, you know, he destroyed him, but that guy looked like he was a retired firefighter. So obviously, you know, they're giving him jobbers because MMA is just a whole different, you know, league of its own compared to like the likes of what he was doing over in, you know, Division I wrestling and the, you know, just Olympic gold medalist, you know, freestyle wrestling as well. Because, well, you know, one punch, as you know, and he could be lights out. But he's huge, man. At 26 years old, he's 5'11". He's going to have a 74-inch reach to Ellison's 78-inch reach. Ellison is 6 foot. Kind of, it's too early to tell, but I'd imagine Gable's got, like, you know, an orthodox stance to him. You know, he has that wrestling background. So I'm interested to see what his real stance would be. I don't think he has, like, a real, true, like, I don't know how to say it. This guy just hasn't been properly tested, you know? Like, there's no, like, early signs of anything. I can't call anything because he hasn't really fought anybody. He could be a very major player and, you know, $100, you know, Joe Rogan and, you know, DC and Bisping, the whole crew, you know, and Anik just start to say, like, oh, this guy's going to be, you know, the heavyweight champion, you know, blah, blah, blah. And it's going to happen. Like, you know, put your money on it if that's like a prop bet. And all I want to see is Ellison rock this dude one time. Like, I know that Gable's going to win. You know, this guy's one of the best wrestlers of all time. And, you know, wrestlers have had strong success recently, you know, the last 5 years in the UFC. Gable is one of those guys. He's been certified by John Jones, heck, the owner himself and Dana White. That's why he's here. So it's a very exciting move. Hopefully he ends up getting the win, but man, it'll be a crazy, like, it'll be Cap Verde, like Argentina type of crazy if Ellison's able to get it, either like just even get him on the ground, just touch him up. Because man, the hype that's surrounding Gable Stevenson to save the heavyweight division in the UFC is no joke, dude. You'll be hearing his name, you know, during the main event card itself, I bet. And mind you, this guy was moved from early prelims, excuse me, from the main card to the preliminary bout in favor of Terrence McKinney and Bobby Green, which is a great decision because both those vets deserve to be on the main card over some, you know, amateur wrestler. You know, as someone who has a wrestling, no, all due respect, has a wrestling background, like, this dude in his first fight should not be, I don't care what, you know, his name is, should not be in the main card of UFC 329 on International Fight Week in this loaded card. So I thought that was a great decision to not put him there. And he will get, like, an easy win. This will be, like, I don't know, man, like, a first-round finish, if not second round. If it goes anything over second round, I'd honestly be extremely disappointed in Gable and what he's able to offer. Main event on the prelim card. And, man, I don't know how they were able to even get this on this card. Robert Whittaker and Nikita Krylov. A couple of unks fighting. Top, what, 10 bouts still? But now Robert Whittaker's changing divisions to light heavyweight after a great run at middleweight during the 2015-16, you know, going up against the likes of guys like Israel Adesanya and stuff like that. Former middleweight king, you know, former champ. And for Nikita Krylov, he's already been in the light heavyweight division for a minute. However, he hasn't had an impressive bout. Neither of these guys have been impressive the last few years. Nikita Krylov's got knocked out by Guskov and Dominic Reyes, the dream. But he was able to get a win over Modestus Bukauskas this past February. Bukauskas is not that bad. So I think that Krylov, that wasn't necessarily a gimme for him. You know, he earned that that fight. So it's kind of crazy how this one's happening. And mind you, in this fight, Robert Whittaker might not be, you know, at his natural weight. I think he's kind of going up into this light heavyweight class. Like I said, you know, he's a former middleweight champ, but he's only fought like once a year each time. He lost against Reyna DeRidder last year during Reyna DeRidder's like 4 or 5 win streak. He lost against Hazmat Shimaev the year before that. And yeah, you won't blame him for that. He got his teeth like almost crushed. He said the reason he tapped was because when he was in the chokehold that Hazmat had him in, he could feel his teeth about to be crunched and he had no choice but to tap. And I was like, oh my God, the way he described that is honestly just insane. Just how much of warriors these guys actually are. This is a former middleweight champ just telling you like, hey man, you got the best of me. I'm excited for this fight. I think if Whittaker can get this guy on the ground, he has all the chance in the world. To be exact, Krylov 34, Robert Whittaker 35. But Krylov is probably in a more natural weight class. Both got some orthodox stances. Krylov is a little bit bigger than him. He's 6'3". Whittaker is 6 feet. 77.5-inch reach for Nikita Krylov and 73.5 for Whittaker. So obviously shorter all around. But I do think Krylov is just, he's chinny. He's more open to the chin and he gives up more open spots. I think this is a great spot for Whittaker to come back. And I think if Whittaker loses this fight, like, I think he retires, man. Like, he's going to be joining Bisping and them up on the UFC panels, just starting to keep going with these analysts, each numbered event in and out. He does a good job at it, but like, if he loses, that's kind of what's going to happen to him here. He's like a minus 200 favorite against Krylov. Not bad. Krylov, obviously, he's a great fighter in his own right. He's just been in a big slump. I got Robert Whittaker in this fight. He's honestly, like, if he's able to win this fight, he obviously gets top 15, like, right away. And in a division where it's, like, so up in the air, where, like 12 of the 15 guys aren't really active and, like, you know, at least seven of them aren't healthy. And all you guys like Gary Prochazka and Paulo Costa, Dominic Reyes, healthy, and Bogdan Guskov, like, there's not many other options. So I think he chose a great time to come back, where, like, even if he doesn't, like, if he loses by decision at his age of 35, he can call out somebody else in the top 15 at light heavyweight, just considering his name and his status. And he'll be getting another shot at light heavyweight. So I don't mind it for him, and I'm choosing him just for that reason. He's got a lot to lose here, I think, because the light heavyweight division is just so open. That about rounds it off for the prelims and the early preliminaries. What fights we have on here? Pretty crazy. Once again, I got Costa versus Durden in the early prelims. Fareed Basra against John Garza. Damian Pinas against Cesar Almeida. And Tracy Cortez against Wayne Kong. In the preliminaries, at least the ones I talked about, I got Adrian Yanez against Cody Gambrett. And though I'm like a little bit questionable with that pick, obviously Gable's going to win. And I got Robert Whittaker against Nikita Krylov in that light heavyweight bout. Yeah, I got all the favorites, but the Tracy one is 50-50. Like, it's minus 110. It's about, and Wang Kong, honestly, if I won't be surprised if Tracy loses. Wang is really good, especially with her hands. And Tracy can always, you know, she's susceptible to get knocked out. So who knows? Without further ado, let's get into the reason why we're all here on 90.5 KSJS San Jose. I'm Jonathan Canis. And the main card, man, like, you'd honestly be crazy if you were in Vegas to miss any of these fights. But if you like, you know, you're out on the strip and you get to your seats by like, you know, 5:30 PM and you miss everything, you still got 5 fights that are honestly like main event worthy, star-studded. Got King Green versus Terrence McKinney, Brandon Royval versus Lonnier Kavanaugh, Corey Sandhagen versus Mario Bautista, Benoit St. Denis versus Paddy Pimblett, Conor McGregor versus Max Holloway. Man, what a couple of fights, and way to live up to the international fight week. Just all the people representing here, different nations during the World Cup feast. It's going to be a crazy Saturday, man. 2 World Cup matches, WNBA, MLB, And you got the return of Conor McGregor and just obviously the rest of these fights going on from 2 to like, you know, 6, whatever, 8 p.m. really, because that's when the main event card starts at 6. So like 2 to 8:30 p.m. Just stacked sports all around. And kicking us off for the main card is going to be old man Bobby King Green going up against Terrence McKinney. Terrence McKinney, you've seen him fight before. There's nothing too crazy to preview. Is Terrence McKinney at 31 years old. He's a pretty great boxer, and he can grapple with the best of them. Just great all-around fighter. He's has like 4 like first-round one-minute finishes against Matt Frivola and Kyle Nelson. You know, been around the block. And as far as Bobby Green goes, he's in the middle of a resurgence in his big old age. He's lost to guys like Jalen Turner, Paddy Pimblett, Mauricio Rufi, like big-ish names. But, you know, he's been able to get the job done against other jobbers like Zell Huber and most recently Jeremy Stevens. And now, in like kind of short notice, he's on a 3-fight win streak ever since Mauricio Rufi lost. Last two being up against Zell Huber and Stevens. And in short notice, because that fight was in May 9th, in short notice to me, he took this Terrence McKinney fight, because if I'm not mistaken, Terrence called him out. And this one's just for like the love of the game and for the fans. Like, this is, as soon as this fight starts, expect these guys to just be throwing haymakers. This is going to be a barn burner. There is no way this goes over, you know, like 2.5 rounds, to be honest. Somebody's getting knocked out. Somebody's getting submitted. Now, this is like the one fight where I love Bobby Green's antics, and I love a showboater in the UFC just as much as anybody, because it hits different when it's like UFC and not like any other sport, because the just one consequence and it's the most embarrassing loss of your career. But Bobby Green, when he fights, literally has his hands down, his hands in front of him, like he's like picking up his pants almost, and he's just like dog walking people and staring him down. And I don't think you can do that against someone like Terrence McKinney, who does want to grapple, who will, you know, chain wrestle with you, who will fight you and, you know, underhook you and get those little uppercuts in. It's going to be a dangerous move if Bobby Green wants to move that way. But, hey, we've seen crazier things. It'll be hilarious if that's how he literally ends up winning. But I got Terrence McKinney in this fight. It's about even, plus 124. He's just barely a dog, is Terrence McKinney. Bobby Green, minus 148. 35-17-1 overall career for King Green. He's been in the UFC since 2013, man. Old dude, Terrence McKinney, 18-8 overall MMA record. Great bout to start off the main event card. And let's get to the next one. Brandon Royval versus Lonnier Kavanaugh. Kavanaugh 10-1, his lone loss against the NRG Charles Johnson. Of all people, I don't know how Charles Johnson's able to, you know, always get these up-and-comers. And I'll tell you why that's impressive, because Lonnier Kavanaugh, in his last win, went to Mexico City and did exactly what Harry Kane and Jude Bellingham did against Mexico the other day. And Lonnier Kavanaugh went to Mexico City on a fight night, took on former champ Brandon Moreno, and beat him in his own home, dude. And, you know, extended the fight's losing streak from Moreno to 2 in a row. And for Lonnier Kavanaugh, got the biggest win of his career, put him on the map. All of a sudden, he's like top 7 in the UFC. Ilya Topuria back then, you know, warned us about this kid, said he's going to be good, and really put his name on the map in that win over Brandon Moreno, which I think, you know, anybody in the flyweight division going up against Brandon Moreno, you already don't have the reach to keep up with someone like him. So Lonnier Kavanaugh had to seriously close a lot of distance and, you know, get in his face, and it did not, like, he did not deter, he did not back down. And for this fight, it's going to be another kind of similar situation with him. Another, obviously, flyweight division. This is a top 5 bout for both these guys. Not a number one contender, but definitely both these guys are almost like, you always feel like they're a couple fights away, 2-3 fight win streaks away from being in a number one contenders match. Brandon Royval is 33 years old, and Lonnier Kavanaugh is 27. And for Royval, he's 5'9", to Lonnier Kavanaugh is 5'6", and he only has a 1-inch reach, 68 to 67, so it won't be as drastic for Kavanaugh as it was against Brandon Moreno. But kind of like Moreno, Royval plays, you know, he just looks, you know, a little bit longer. And it looks different when you're finally in there. On paper, Roybal seems to have the most experience. He is southpaw stance. Kavanaugh, you know, straight up boxing, you know, orthodox, if you will. But Roybal is not afraid to switch it up. Both great, well-rounded fighters. Kavanaugh made his debut within UFC and Dana White's Contender Series in 2024. And he's already become a big top prospect. You can tell he's like one of these, you know, babies that they want to prop up really quick. And it helped a lot that he beat a former champion, Brandon Moreno. Performance of, you know, the night, all that for him. This is going to be another barn burner, dude. And I'm torn on who to pick. I like both these guys. Brandon Moreno. Excuse me, Brandon Royval is just someone I, you know, had my heart. He last lost against Manel Kopp and Joshua Van, but he beat the likes, you know, of Tetsuro Taira, Moreno, and he's gone up against, you know, Pantoja a bunch. Just a guy who's been around the block, and I don't know, man. I think he'll actually be able to get this weight and stop Lonier Kavanaugh's run here. Kavanaugh's really young, and I think he got a little bit lucky just catching Moreno in a... The Brandons are killing me right now, the Moreno and Royval, considering he fought both. But I think he'll be able to stop this run for the British, this British dude. Kavanaugh's been hyped just because of this last win against Moreno, but this guy's went on a fight, was on a one-fight losing streak against Taira. Went up against Kavanaugh on short notice because he wanted to, like, rush back, and that's just not what you do. And it cost him. And Kavanaugh was at the right time at the right moment, coming up against a loss of his own against Charles Johnson, and he took advantage. So I think Royval here is going to be patient, go the distance with Kavanaugh, and probably win by decision. All right, top five bout for flyweight down in the books. And let's get to the bantamweight division. It's the second rematch here of this card because Conor McGregor and Max Holloway have fought before. But Corey Sandhagen and Mario Bautista have fought in the past as well. And Corey Sandhagen, I don't know what year that was. That was a long time ago. But Corey Sandhagen won via armbar. And, you know, in an interview recently, Corey Sandhagen said that this doesn't kind of feel like a rematch. Because first, considering, you know, how long ago the fight between him and Mario Bautista was. And just saying that, and that was in 2019 loss. And that was Mario Bautista's UFC debut. And Corey Sandhagen took care of him. He was like, I haven't thought about that fight, like, ever since. And I just thought that was kind of funny. Like, he said, like, you know, yeah, obviously, like, I have a lot of standout moments and stuff. But, like, he said he hasn't even thought about it. So, and I imagine for Bautista, it's, like, the other way around, obviously. Like, you know, it was his first fight in the UFC. You know, he had a couple of bad moments, but it kind of seems like Corey Sandhagen's coming into this more nonchalant, and maybe Mario Bautista will be coming into this as, like, you know, trying to get, you know, your lick back type of situation here. And most of the time when Corey Sandhagen is fighting somebody, he has, like, the length and, you know, just overall, like, height on a person. But I don't know, on paper, it doesn't seem like that right now. Like, Corey Sandhagen's 5'11", and for Mario Bautista, he's 5'9". Corey Sandhagen only has a 1-inch reach, 70-inch, and Bautista's a 69. They both got, you know, switch, like, southpaw stances. Corey Sandhagen sometimes likes to wrestle, especially when he's not going up against a Nurmagomedov type of dude, because he can get you on the ground. Umar, I think, was just a different beast for him. And Sandhagen's going to be trying to look to avenge a loss against Orab Dvalishvili, where in the fourth round, he looked like he had a little bit of a moment when he finally wasn't on the ground. But Marab obviously kind of cleared him. Before that, he went up against Figgy, and he won. Figgy's just a shell of himself. And in his last three fights, he's gone up against Nurmagomedov, Figueiredo, and Marab. Just goes to show you how much time he's probably spent training the last 3 years because of Marab and Umar. And just those two guys, you know, nothing but straight-up wrestling. And before that, you know, he went up against the likes of, like, Marlo Vera and Rob Font, who Rob Font's a boxer, Vera just a straight-up, you know, Brazilian jiu-jitsu type of guy, as well as Muay Thai, you know, specialist. So, and he's won in both those matches. So he's been around the block fighting all different types of styles. Not that Mario Bautista hasn't. I just think I have a lot more faith in a guy like Sanhagen. He did beat Mario Bautista, went up against Vinicius Oliveira. Oliveira had a great win like a couple weeks ago against Filey. I forgot how to pronounce his name, but it was a horrible, like a crazy, like thud sounding bout, and Oliveira got a great win. So that makes Mario Bautista's win over him all the more impressive. But I just got this itch that Corey Sandhagen is going to get the best of him and get him on the ground and just earn his points that way. And he gets some ground and pound action. Bautista will get up, and it'll just be a mix of that. Not that he won't have his moments, but I need to see a little bit more from Bautista. He has beat some big names in the past, so don't let my opinions fool you. Obviously, like Jose Aldo, Patchy Mix, Oliveira, like I just mentioned. There are names in the book for him. He's only lost 3 times in his overall MMA career. A great fight. Age not really separating these two guys. Corey Sandhagen's 34. Bautista's 33. I got Corey Sandhagen. Let's move on to an international fight indeed, and the co-main event between Benoit Saint-Denis and Paddy the Batty Pimblett finally fighting. And boy, there's nobody happier on this card than Paddy the Batty Pimblett, maybe Conor McGregor, but then Paddy the Batty Pimblett because of the events that turned out at the White House. Paddy had his unification, like all-out belt interim title belt against Justin Gaethje. Got rocked, went to decision, but Paddy didn't look like anything he did. You know, this wasn't Tony Ferguson. This wasn't Michael Chandler. Paddy, during his interviews for International Fight Week, was just saying it was destiny for Justin Gaethje to win the title. Like, I was just in his way. And, I mean, credit to him for saying that. And it could be true, you know, like, he had to beat Paddy to get to Ilya and destroyed Ilya as well. He showed he was just a complete rock when it comes to taking punches. And on the flip side, you look at Paddy and Ilya, they were bruised and beaten when they left those fights against Justin. And Paddy just said, that looks a lot more better for me. He's right. He was beat up, dude. He was bruised, but he could see through his eyes. You know, it wasn't like Ilya, dude. And I think if Paddy's able to beat Benoit Saint-Denis in this fight, he's right back in that title contention. If not, his next fight will be a number one contenders match. Because Benoit Saint-Denis is on a 4-fight win streak. He is the real deal. The god, they don't call him the god of war for a reason. And we're going to see if, you know, Scousers really do get knocked out in this fight again, because he will be battle-tested. His last fight was against Dan Hooker. He won via KO in the second round. He has got a 4-fight win streak against Dan Hooker, Benny Dariush, Mauricio Rufi, who's, you know, already on a good fight win streak on his own, and Kyle Prepelik. And he's been so active since 2024. Dude just has like 6 or 7 fights since then. So he's obviously been a lot more active than Paddy. Paddy's just fought in like a bunch of big names, and he's co-main events. But this will be an interesting fight just because of the confidence Benoit Saint-Denis has going in here, and Paddy the Batty's just like mental games he has going into this. I don't think, however, that Benoit is going to do what Justin Gaethje did to him. Like Paddy said, I really do think that Justin Gaethje was kind of just meant to, you know, get that title through this certain path. And Paddy will get back on track against the God of War, against the war criminal, against Benoit Saint-Denis. Imagine if this was in Europe, that'd be kind of cool. Just, you know, obviously Paddy being from England, Benoit's from France. And this will obviously be the biggest win of Paddy's career if he's able to get this win. Because he's really only gone up against a bunch of old dudes who are just on their way out, and he's been able to make a name for himself. And during the lightweight title belt, interim title belt against Justin Gaethje, didn't look like anything he did against, you know, the likes of Michael Chandler and Tony Ferguson. So I'm interested to see how he'll look against Benoit Saint-Denis, but he showed that he's not, like, he really can't get knocked out like that, dude. Just considering what Justin did to Ilya, like, the power he must put behind those punches towards Paddy, and for Paddy to, like, go all out in those last 30 seconds like he did in the 5th round, I think just shows his heart. Benoit, struggles against guys who can't get knocked down, guys like Dustin Poirier. And if Patty can get him on the ground, I really think he can submit Benoit Saint-Denis. I think a little, like, a funny tidbit. I remember, like, years ago, I saw a video of Patty going up against, like, special forces, like, I don't know what country, but, like, against American special forces or, like, British or something like that. And he, like, submitted all of them in, like, 20 minutes or something. It was, like, 12 dudes. And I only bring up that little tidbit just because Benoit Saint-Denis was in the French special forces. So I think it's a little thing, nice little thing to play back on. Obviously, Benoit Saint-Denis is not, like, you know, in the army anymore, and he's more like, he's obviously MMA battle tested, like, not like those guys were that Patty was only training against. But I think that's a little funny little tidbit to add here. But both these guys are looking to be a number one contender in this lightweight division. And if Patty's able to get this win, I think, you know, we'll be able to maybe look at that Ilia Topuria type of rematch, rematch match that everybody's been kind of wanting. It kind of got squandered when he lost to Justin Gaethje, but it all came back to life when Ilia lost as bad as he did to Justin. Justin's over here saying Ilia needs to at least fight one or two more times to earn his belt. So, you know, I'm excited for it. On any other card, this would be the main event. However, not when Conor McGregor is on the card. And without further ado, man, let's get into it. Conor McGregor versus Max Holloway. I didn't even think in my life I'd be able to say that, like, on the air, on a radio show, in which Conor McGregor comes, you know, out of retirement, quote unquote, and just for lack of a better term, laces up the boots yet again and gets into the octagon. And on International Fight Week on UFC 329, man, like, I've got shivers. It's kind of crazy to think about. And it's not Saturday yet, but there's no way he can pull out now. Like, I don't care. And I don't care if he misses weight. Like, the UFC is going to put him on the scale, and they're going to Hazmat Chimaev. He's going to get on the scale for like 0.2 seconds. You made weight, and he's going to get off. Like, doesn't matter. This fight has to go through no matter what. I saw that Mauricio Rufi is going to weigh in as the, you know, the backup for this fight in case anything happens to any of these guys, but let's not mess around here. This is the fight that's happening. Just, you know, I'm only saying this for all the jokes that people throw at Conor for whatever, you know, canceling fights or just fights that could have been. This is happening here. McGregor versus Holloway too. Shout out to Holloway for, you know, being the guy who accepted this fight. And, you know, thank God we're not seeing a McGregor-Chandler fight after all these years. And his first fight back is against someone who's championship caliber, like Max Holloway. Max Holloway last went up against Charles Oliveira and looked horrible. Charles Oliveira, you know, one of the best of all time, but he completely out-wrestled Max in a fight where maybe Max, I think, and maybe the rest of the world expected Charles, you know, maybe to stand, kind of maybe like he has in the past, you know, like against guys like Ilia. But nah, Charles went straight to like jujitsu, went straight to wrestling, got Max on the ground, and Max just did not know, at least just from, you know, bird's eye point of view, did not know how to get out of it. This went to a full decision. You know, Max had his moments, but Charles Oliveira, by unanimous decision, completely obliterated him on the ground via points. And, you know, right now he's number two in the welterweight division. But for Conor McGregor, he hasn't fought since, you know, Dustin Poirier's loss. It's been a long time. Just being in his own head, being, you know, Conor McGregor, he doesn't even have to fight anymore, dude. Like, this is so, like, not important to him. So the fact that he's coming out of here, you know, I know he said he wants the triple crown and he wants to go and stay in this division and win the title, but just the fact that he's here, I think, you know, is what matters most. I don't care if he wins or loses. He tried to do, you know, like his own little mini comeback with, you know, the Dustin Poirier losses, and back-to-back losses. Unfortunately, we haven't seen him since 2021 in the octagon, and he kind of feels like he's more of a some sort of fairy tale, you know, that we haven't really seen in a long time. Because the Dustin Poirier ones, you know, you can argue all you want that that's when he looked at his best. He was in good shape at that time, and the way he fights is unique. But I think Dustin got the better of him. And, you know, he was nothing like he was, like, you know, during the 2014, 15, 16 run he was on. And I'm not expecting that either. However, this matchup against Max Holloway for Conor McGregor, I think, was chosen just in terms of simple matchup, dude. Conor obviously rocked, like, the unique karate stance. His oblique kicks are nothing to mess around with. And Holloway obviously likes to stand up too. This would just be a battle of power. And for Conor McGregor to accept this, you know, he's probably taken into the account that he's already, you know, been there, done that, run through the likes of Max Holloway, dealt with his power. And in their first fight way back in 2013, 13 years ago, this is like, they're nowhere near the same fighters they were back then. They had a 5-round contest, and Conor McGregor, I probably won 4 or 5 of those rounds just straight up, you know, in his karate stance, just closing the gap and going, you know, circling around him, getting his punches in, circling around him. And Max Holloway just couldn't really do anything. In this fight, I am leaning towards Conor McGregor. The odds are opening up to him as like +180. Max Holloway, -220. I feel like the crowd will definitely be in favor of McGregor. It's going to sound like a soccer stadium in there when Conor McGregor debuts. Hey, Conor McGregor is going up against like the World Cup, and I think Conor McGregor can win in terms of the views. He once like famously said, like, hey, the UFC doesn't put me on, you know, UFC, you know, 200, 300. They put me on, like, you know, UFC 301. They put me on UFC, like, you know, whatever, 299, because, you know, he himself brings all the views. And, dude, he's right. Like, after 5 years, he's finally stepping into the cage. It's crazy to think he's only really had, like, 14. He's only had 14 fights in the UFC, man. He's 10-4 in the UFC, and all of those were all memorable bouts. On the other side, for Max Holloway, he's 23-9 in the UFC. Both all-time veterans. McGregor, striker, I think he's got, you know, some great power with his legs. Stays in that like karate stance, like almost Lyoto Machida type of stance, and he's been able to be successful with it. Holloway, more of a striker, stays in like kind of a boxing stance, and I can see this going either way. Both these guys will be coming out, you know, bruised and battered. Holloway's 5'11", McGregor's 5'9". McGregor's got the reach here, a big reach, 74-inch reach to Max Holloway, 69-inch reach, but, you know, Max Holloway has long arms too. McGregor can go southpaw. Max Holloway's pretty orthodox. Age isn't necessarily my concern. Is more of like ring rust or octagon rust, or whatever you want to call it. Just the fact that Conor hasn't fought in 5 years in a real match is what I'm concerned about. And for Holloway, this guy's been nothing but active the last, like, 5 years, you know? And besides the Oliveira loss, he's looked great, dude. Like, you know, he beat Dustin Poirier in Dustin Poirier's retirement match and, you know, made sure Dustin remembered him in his retirement match because he obviously got the win in that one. Down in St. Louis before that, he lost and got caught against Ilya Topuria, but he was doing a good job. He famously knocked out Justin Gaethje in the last second. In April 2024? So just someone who's gone up against big names and has only really ever lost to big names. My heart

welterweight. You know, he's the type of guy where it's like he comes back after 5 years, gets one big win against a top five fighter in the likes of Max Holloway, and he's automatically like a number one contender in the, you know, in the welterweight division. And he can also move down to lightweight if he wants to and go up against, you know, Justin Gaethje right away. But he said he wants a triple crown, so he doesn't know if he wants to, you know, lose that weight and go back down there. So, you know, anything can really happen. It all starts with a potential win here for Conor. And if he still has anything left in the tank, man, like, we'll see it in the first round if he really wants to be out there. But just judging from how active he's been, you know, just training sessions, at least from what he's put on social media, the way he's acting again, just his personality doesn't look like anything what it was in 2021. And it looks more of like whatever the Conor we used to see way back in like 2014, 15, and 16, where his larger-than-life personality has really taken over. And I think it will take over in Vegas this Saturday. I got Conor McGregor winning in this match. Dude, I think he's going to knock out Max Holloway. Like, I genuinely believe that. I think Max is going to, you know, the fourth or fifth round, he might be getting beat up. I think Max might be down, like, you know, in terms of round. He might be down 2-1, maybe the fourth round. Maybe he'll be about to be down 3-1. He's going to be like, you know what? He's going to do his, you know, his famous little point. And Conor's literally going to go for it. Like, I don't think Conor's not wanting to back down, man. I really think this can happen. I'm so excited for, like, the potential stuff that can happen. I don't think these guys will really end up on the ground like that. That's another good thing. And just the big names on – can I just say the big names on this card seriously make up for the fact of that there's no, like, real title fights. There is a bunch of title contenders, and there is a bunch of number one contender matches, I think, that could come from this. But a great card overall. I don't care if there's not a title belt in this match. A lot of title belt holders fight once or twice a year, so I don't care, dude. Like, this is going to be a great card. This probably might be better than UFC 330 coming up with Islam and Ian Garry over in Philly, but we'll get to that another time. Conor McGregor, Max Holloway, UFC 329 this Saturday. I'm Jonathan Canis. You've been listening to The Midday Toke on 90.5 KSJS San Jose. Thanks for tuning in, and I'll see you before UFC 330. All right. Take care, guys.

I'm a hit when I blast my tunes. Seven gates when I fly away, cause I'm in the game and I pay my dues. Fade away like I'm on a game when I play 2K, why can't I lose? Pray to God, it's my soul to take. A lot of time just a rolling thing. 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Found a friend in that blunt though. Always locking that front door. Monster in my mind, trying to take my time. Burn them out with that sun, no. Now I'm blessed like I'm Rondo. 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My future bright, so your time's up. This party lit and I'm drunk this shit. Take a couple shots where my lime go. Feeling high where my mind go. Green and out, guess my time's up. Damn. I wish I knew when I hopped in the game that this shit was gonna do it, dog. She cut her wrist and just blew us off. It was just my planet I knew about. Taking that risk, I was losing doubt. You gon' sit on your ass, I'ma move a pound. Put my foot on the gas, I'm not slowing down. Watch me run away, falling right through the cloud. High times when I low, low. Shorty wanna come kick it, lost in them bright eyes in my dojo. Like high time for them low, low. Shawty wanna come kick it, lost in them bright eyes in my dojo. Last week was the last time tripping that hard. Mad geek when I'm driving fast car. That's me in the backyard seeing mad stars. Turn me to a trash star with a cash car. I ain't even wanna see that much. GT3, I used to ride bus, I guess it's clutch. I just wanna feel it's my touch. A bag of runs with a take, feeling my Dutch. I see in my body, help me clean. Honestly, it's feeling like a dream. Now I go designer for my jeans. Running from a ghost, I make you scream. Dollar bills, I get the cream. I'm just from the hills of like.

blunts coming around, guess that I'll take my chance though. Green doubt blunts coming around, guess that I'll take my chance though. Green doubt blunts coming around, guess that I'll take my chance though. Green doubt blunts coming around, guess that I'll take my chance though. Green doubt blunts coming around, guess that I'll take my chance though.

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4: Welcome to another edition of Sports Weekly here on 90.5 KSJS San Jose. We are live on the corner of 4th and San Fernando inside the KSJS studios. I'm your host, Nick Urias. We got Lewis Geist, we got Jonathan Connus in the building as well. Fellas, how we living?
5: Man. Feeling great.
6: Yeah, the World Cup's got a game going on right now. I'll be certain to interrupt our wonderful discussion by shouting goal if one of those happens. America got a little older this past weekend. Did you do anything fun?
4: Just laid low, honestly. Hot dog eating contest, Joey Chestnut.
6: Joey, 66 Doggarudskis.
4: Like it's nothing.
5: San Jose legend.
6: He certainly is one of our best athletes in the 21st century.
5: Best athlete of all time, dude.
6: In the 21st century. And we got gold medal running winners.
4: How many championships is that for him now?
6: Was he at 16 or 17?
4: Something along those lines.
6: Sheesh.
4: Yeah.
6: Put it away, kid. Put it away. I mean, so that was nice. That's nice.
4: Major League Eating Commissioner George Shea, who's the MC of that event, he said, quote, "This is his cathedral."
6: George Shea, I think he only needs to be the head of the Major League Eating so he gets to keep his job as... introduction guy.
4: We put George Shea and Lewis Geist in a room. No. I don't think Jonathan and I would have to show up.
6: This guy is, I was going to say, I don't even think I need to show up. He's way above me, too. He's that guy. What a great showing for San Jose State.
4: Yeah, absolutely. We got ourselves a jam-packed show, as per usual. Of course, we got NBA offseason sweepstakes still going on. Free agency, summer league. High-profile summer league game tonight, guys, with A.J. DeBonza and Derren Peterson going at it.
6: Yeah, we got
4: we can certainly talk about that here in a little bit.
6: Local taste with the California Classic this weekend, too.
4: Sure did. We got Major League Baseball to touch on. It's been a while since we, have hit the diamond in the pros. So we got home run derby participants, maybe some picks with that, some NBA All-Star rosters to touch on, and, of course, who's hot and who's not. Around the league, and I guess some teams to monitor heading into the break, and then of course some WNBA when it's all said and done, and then right smacked in the middle we'll talk about some World Cup as well. The Americans, the Mexicans, and the Canadians all bounced out, so we'll certainly reflect on their performances, but we have NBA to chat about, guys, with still the biggest domino on the board being LeBron James.
6: I've seen him playing some organized hoops just now. Yeah. I don't know what happened, but I see him playing some organized hoops with a bunch of 7-year-olds.
4: Yeah.
5: Are you talking about LeBron?
6: Yeah. LeBron's not in the screen, and then out of nowhere he shows up. So obviously, what a change. Some of these trades, like the 76ers, getting Jaylen Brown, now put LeBron into the conversation for him going there. And it seems less likely the Warriors, since his free agency has begun, would be a landing spot. But I've maintained since the jump the Cavaliers. I've just been like, this guy's going to go back and finish it up in Cleveland. They got the pieces around him.
4: Well, you're not going to count out his best friend, Draymond Green. They're going to supposedly meet up, and he's going to give all of his selling points on why he should be a Golden State Warrior. You're not bought in?
6: They're already friends. Whatever LeBron does or doesn't know, he already could have known.
4: Well, here's the deal. LeBron is on his own timeline right now.
6: That's right.
4: This guy was on his yacht in Capri, Italy, and then he had the, you know, European tour and the 10-year reunion with all of the 2016 Cleveland Cavalier guys.
6: Well, I think
4: 10-year reunion of winning the chip.
6: Was yesterday the 12-year anniversary of the decision?
4: Yeah, I did see that.
5: 12-year?
6: Yeah, 12 years. I'm taking my talents to South Beach. So I really wish he'd do the decision too right now, because nobody would care as much, and we could like laugh at it.
5: Well, the crazy part is not many teams can offer him real money either.
4: Well, the money has not been it's not the issue right now.
6: Sometimes it can be.
4: It's just all about his happiness and who presents the best opportunity for a championship for LeBron James in year 24 of his career.
6: Do the other teams have to take Bronny?
5: He's already guaranteed for LA, isn't it? Like a contract.
6: Yeah, he's like, and you have to trade with the Lakers and get Bronny.
5: Yeah, whatever. Cavs have that open spot, I heard. Like, have an open spot with LeBron's hypothetical open spot.
4: In other words, we'll see you down in the G League, Bronny.
6: That's fine, as long as LeBron's happy.
5: You know, the Warriors would do it in a heartbeat. We always waste roster spots with nobodies.
4: Yeah, I mean,
5: all the time.
4: So the LeBron James sweepstakes are still going on. Looks like it's between what? Philly, Miami, Cleveland, and Golden State?
6: Well, the Knicks are still even kind of on the board.
5: Were the Spurs even on the board again, I heard?
4: No, the Spurs wiped them. They were the first ones that removed themselves from the board, Spurs.
6: Oh, smart.
4: Yeah, they're like, we don't want Detroit? Any part of this.
6: No.
5: I'm just saying, like, the options, whatever that... The agent put out, like, yeah, like the teams that are still open, whatever.
4: Rich Paul doing his podcast with Max Kellerman.
5: Yeah. He mentioned, like, there's a lot of teams. But, like, yeah, obviously the obvious ones are the ones you guys mentioned. It's just, like, it's crazy how much, I don't know, openness they're trying to project from it. Like, yeah, he's not going to only go to the Cavs or Warriors. Like, there's other options.
4: Absolutely.
5: It's just crazy.
4: He should not join Miami.
5: Nah, I mean, he doesn't like Pat Riley, like, at all.
4: Dude, imagine him on Philly.
5: Philly, that would be dangerous.
4: I don't buy into Cleveland at all.
5: Well, that would be like his retirement, right? Like,
6: yeah,
5: if he were to go there.
6: He's not going there to win.
5: Yeah, he would go there and be like, all right, like, let's hang it up. But the thing is, like you said, like, I mean, as a family, like, I wonder how much...
6: They live in L.A.
5: That's what I mean. Like, do you want to...
6: That's where Golden State looks, like, appealing, because you're still in California. He likes wine. You're next to the vineyards. And doesn't one of his kids play ball in SoCal for one of the college teams?
4: Bryce Maximus James is currently at Arizona.
6: Okay, so you're not far away. You're not far away from Arizona here in California.
5: He's never going to touch the court, dude.
4: He is currently rostered for the Wildcats next year.
6: I mean, if you don't touch the court, that doesn't matter so much.
5: I saw him in the locker.
6: You can develop.
4: He burnt his red shirt this year.
5: Oh, good, he should have.
6: So, yeah, LeBron will go somewhere.
4: Yeah, that is right.
5: Toronto. Watch, he just pulls the fast one. He's like, you know what, Kawhi, sorry. Like, I'm
6: you can't go,
5: line,
6: I'll
5: like,
6: go.
5: Dude.
4: I mean, that's a perfect transition to the Kawhi Leonard trade. We touched on it last week, of course, with Brandon Ingram and picks, along with Grady Dick going to the LA Clippers just to get Kawhi Leonard back. Well, that trade's currently on hold because of all the aspiration drama. You could thank Pablo Torre for his investigative journalism on par. And now the NBA's been doing an investigation on this. Jonathan, do you see aspiration and Kawhi ultimately being the downfall for a reunion for the Raptors? Or is this just, we're just prolonging things here and this will go through eventually?
5: Yeah, I think if they really, like, this comes down to it and he doesn't end up joining the Raptors, it would be a bigger deal than people might be making it out to be. I mean, everything was already for the last, like when did this trade really get, like, officially announced? Because today is the day they announced, like, it's not... You know, we're going to put it on hold, but man, it's been like 3 to 4 days already. What, last week? Like,
4: yes.
5: That's a long time to make that decision. That tells me, like, you know, they're not too sure. And, like, you can't just kind of go back on this like a week after the decision was already made. Like, understand, like, the Chris Paul thing, like, that took like a day or two to kind of go, like, actually not like get vetoed. But this, I don't know. This is, kind of feels like unrealistic. However, I don't know if, you know, it's all of a sudden, you know, some law gets into effect here and, you know, Kawhi gets tied up to some certain stuff. Some teams may not want to get associated with Kawhi. Any other team, especially Toronto.
4: Yeah, well, I mean, Toronto had him for 1 year and They were probably like, what
5: I mean,
4: the
5: they were already hyping him up to
6: and,
5: come back.
6: And, they,
5: and everything.
6: They're happy to assume the risk of any suspension.
5: Are they?
6: Yeah, I just seen the quote that Toronto is happy to take whatever punishment Kawhi could get when he gets traded over.
5: Kawhi's going to hit a RICO case, bro. I just say it, bro. Like, who knows what could happen right now?
4: They always, there's an old saying out there, watch the quiet ones.
5: Yeah,
4: Kawhi Leonard
5: point,
4: is a soft-spoken individual, but man, he has been messy behind the scenes in the back end of his career.
6: So the next NBA Board of Governors meeting takes place on Tuesday. We might see an answer of some kind. I don't know if it'll be a resolution, but an answer of some kind on Tuesday into what this holdup is. Because you're putting, if they had done this before this trade was announced, Kawhi's under investigation, then everybody knows where they stand. But because the investigation isn't done, you know, you're putting the Toronto plans at risk too.
4: Exactly. Yeah. This could get really messy. I don't think ultimately what will happen is this thing will just get stalled out for a little bit and then.
6: Or they might hand
4: NBA
6: some slap
4: and
6: on the.
4: Adam Silver will get this thing through.
6: They'll slap on the wrist punishments probably.
4: Yeah. Probably a little bit of a suspension.
6: They should.
4: But I mean, he was going to miss those games regardless anyway.
6: Right. I think they should ban Donald Sterling from owning a team. That would teach the Clippers.
5: My God.
4: Yeah. You're funny. That's why Ballmer runs them now. And Ballmer's has been as aggressive as anybody as far as NBA ownership groups to get winners to his team.
6: It just hasn't paid off.
4: No.
6: Even when he's illegally paying people off.
4: Sure.
6: Hypothetically. Allegedly.
4: Allegedly.
6: Allegedly.
4: Well, some other, I guess, you know,
6: those are
4: obviously the two. I mean, we got that blockbuster deal. We still on hold with LeBron James. I want to talk about some smaller deals that have materialized. This is the ones that are not going to probably blow up you on your phone. But I mean, these are noteworthy moves, if you ask me, guys. The Wizards signing Chris Middleton. I know Middleton's on the back end of his career, but man. All of a sudden, you look at that Wizards roster. Trae Young could put things together. Anthony Davis, maybe he's healthy. Maybe he plays half the games this year. You put the Wizards young core with Chris Middleton and, you know, some of these other guys with DeBons in the number one overall pick. I got to take the Wizards somewhat seriously.
5: Sean George could start, like, you know, they can flip-flop in that three spot. Yeah.
4: Alex Sarr, number two overall pick 2 years ago. I mean,
5: Bilal Coulibaly, he's looking nice.
6: Coulibaly?
5: Yeah, he looks nice.
4: I'm just saying, Wizards go from 15th in the East to flirting with the play-in.
5: Yeah, they could be like 6-7 seed easily.
6: It's the Eastern Conference. They're probably already a top three team.
5: No, I'm making jokes. 7-8-6, like that's realistic for sure now.
6: They also play in one of the worst divisions, which has gotten a lot better because the Hornets and Wizards used to be the teams you would walk all over, and now the Hornets and Wizards are competitive.
5: And the only problem with Trey, AD, maybe just those, and Middleton, is just like you're relying on guys who
6: Paul George,
5: injury
6: wrong
5: prone.
6: Team, sorry.
5: Just like just straight up injury prone. So if you lose three of those guys at any certain point, now you're relying on a bunch of young studs to try to get you over the hump, which might not be ideal. But I do like the Middleton one.
4: You're basically the Wizards from last year.
5: Yeah. And you can't let your vets get injured, basically.
6: Well, I think the vets are here just to help mentor some of the younger players. I don't think they're trying too hard for a win because they're stacking some other high-end picks. Now, there's new rules with the NBA. You can't tank as aggressively anymore. Like, you actually have to play some basketball. So whatever picks they just got, right? So they can't afford to tank this year. So this 1 year, you play some real basketball, trade out all those vets, go get yourself a high pick, go get yourself some other picks. And I think that's the plan for them right now. But interesting side and trade from the Mavericks in a good spot, Nick.
4: Yeah. I see Bucks are getting Caris LeVert with two picks. Pistons getting Torian Prince and Gary Harris. I actually like that move for the Pistons. They just needed outside shooting. I mean, there was nobody else out of Cade and whatever. You had a
6: Duncan Robinson was hurt.
4: Yeah, Duncan was injured back on the back end of the playoff series in round two.
6: Because I was trying to think who else they had who could shoot.
4: And Herter. They brought in they re-signed Herter, which was kind of interesting to me. But if you already have Duncan under contract.
6: I had no idea Quentin Post was signed by the Grizzlies.
4: Yeah.
6: 3 years, $30 million.
4: Well, yeah. Well, he was a restricted free agent. I was about to get to that, so thank you. Quentin Post, former second-round pick from the Warriors out of Boston College. Memphis says, hey, let's go throw this guy a multi-year deal. His defense got somewhat better. He's a spread-out five opposite to what Zach Edey can do. We'll still start Edey, but now that we got Post for 3 years and 30 M's, and we know
6: who
4: the Warriors probably won't match it.
6: No, they're not. They're letting it go. Who other bigs do they have over down there? Santi Aldama?
4: Aldama got moved.
6: Oh.
4: Free agent.
5: So I forgot about Aldama. Him.
6: That's right.
4: So they got, right now, they have bigs. Zach Edey and Boozer, the number three pick.
6: Oh, and Boozer.
4: And now you got Post. And Post.
6: Yeah, that's really perfect because that allows Boozer to play, you know, power forward center. He can get a little center action in as a small ball center when you have Quinton Post out there, allowing it to stretch. No, just that you can rest. You have Edey as your main big center. You got Quinton Post as your stretch center, and then you got Carlos Boozer as a small ball center. Mm. If you want to go down that path, so they're really fortifying their big spot, and that's probably smart since they're. Guard choices have left a lot to be desired.
4: So we talked about Santi Aldama. Not much. I mean, he was a contributor for the Grizzlies, but obviously not a household NBA name. The Grizzlies traded him to the Dallas Mavericks, and then the trade finally got finalized a day ago.
6: Oh, because that's part of the six-team
4: exactly.
6: Deal.
4: And so the Mavericks are getting Santi Aldama, Marcus Sasser, and
6: some picks.
4: Yeah, Sasser. But the big one is. The Grizzlies are getting the first round pick, and it's top 20 protected in 2030.
6: Did you know they also are getting D'Angelo Russell?
4: Yeah.
6: What are the Grizzlies up to? I'm not mad.
5: That's a solid under the radar
6: pick. All. They need a point guard and a vet.
5: If it's not 10 mil, it's a good signing.
6: I'll see what I can find.
4: The Grizzlies now are all of a sudden turning into OKC very quietly with all, you know, just the surplus of picks. And I'll tell you what they're going to do with that D'Angelo Russell move is they're going to just let him score a million points, and then one of these point guards are going to get hurt for one of these West or Eastern Conference contenders, and then they're just going to sell high on him, and well, someone will give a late
6: who's
4: first.
6: Their point guard room right now?
4: Point guard room right
6: for
4: now?
6: For the Grizzlies.
5: For the Grizzlies.
4: It's not much.
6: Right, so you need somebody to be a point guard. This guy's a veteran point guard, and Carlos Boozer, big guy, needs to get fed. Zach Edey, big guy, needs to get fed. Is D'Angelo Russell going to feed them?
5: Well, he's a good option for the cheap, like, 3-4 mil. Like.
6: Yeah, no, you need a great veteran point guard. And it's probably the best you can get.
5: He can still give you, like, 15 a night.
6: You don't want him to score. You need him to develop your younger people, but he can score.
4: Guard depth for the Memphis Grizzlies as it stands right now. D'Angelo Russell, Jalen Wells, the former Wazoo product, Walter Clayton Jr., who tore it up in the Florida Gators two years ago.
6: He's still not a point guard.
4: Kentavious Caldwell-Pope. Ty Jerome, who's really emerged.
6: Yeah.
4: And A.J. Johnson.
6: So they got Ty Jerome.
5: Oh, I forgot about Ty Jerome.
6: The only other point guard. And Ty's okay.
5: He's a good playmaker.
6: Yeah. So it's a great signing or a great trade because he came over in that Mavericks trade. Yeah, so whatever contract he had. Yeah.
4: I want stock on the Grizz in like 3 years from now, not right now.
6: I got to see this win total, man. You and I might be in agreement.
4: It'll be pretty low.
6: Yeah, that's why I'm like...
4: Because everyone's going to have them like, are you kidding me? All these young guys, they were tanking at the All-Star break last year.
6: Memphis plays with the Jazz and OKC and Denver and Minnesota?
4: Yeah.
6: That's a division. Because the Jazz are trying this year.
4: Speaking of divisions and all that realignment, did you see all the Las Vegas Jacks ownership stuff? How they're starting to get that materialized with the $10 billion buy-in? You guys not
6: seen
4: this?
6: I don't even know what he's talking about.
4: So obviously the writing's been on the wall for a couple of years that the NBA wants to expand to Vegas and Seattle.
6: Everybody wants to get to 32.
4: Right. So obviously that's going to require some West teams to move out east. But
6: moving Memphis or Minnesota over would make those fan bases quite happy.
4: Yeah. All I saw was that the Las Vegas ownership group, they're going to start bidding and stuff like that. And I saw the Jerry Colangelos, the Magic Johnsons, the Jay Williams,
5: snap.
4: And all of these guys want, you know,
5: LeBron James.
4: A piece of the pie. No, LeBron came out publicly and said he's not interested.
5: Right now, he's still playing.
6: No, I don't think... Ownership of basketball, I think, also doesn't seem very appealing to maybe the player. You look at what Jordan endured, and it really didn't make him anything life better for Michael Jordan. You could own a different sport. And nobody would be, oh, you know, Michael Jordan bought a soccer team.
4: Well, look at Michael
6: NASCAR,
4: Jordan
6: right.
4: with NASCAR.
6: NASCAR
4: yeah.
6: Exactly.
4: With Bubba Wallace
6: right.
4: and all those boys and Tyler Reddick.
6: That was perfect. That's where, I'm not saying guys shouldn't. We see this often with players becoming coaches. Wayne Gretzky, maybe. Like, doesn't always work out in your own sport. But you can see guys going to other sports and make some moves. So, yeah, good on LeBron not getting trapped in the cycle.
4: We already know NASCAR and motorsports are big in the great state of North Carolina.
6: And basketball. How have they not combined? Where is the basketball, motorsport on basketball game? They should have had that. They need tobacco as well in North Carolina. And I'd say some other things, but I'd get in trouble.
4: Fair enough. John, did you catch any of that California Classic stuff?
5: I guess the
4: early stages before the Summer League before the Summer League.
5: No, I got here. The notification stuff. I did not watch any of that.
6: I was there in person.
5: Okay. I didn't have the heart.
4: Our buddy, well, I should say my buddy, Neat Clifford, former Colorado State
6: yes.
4: Rams guard. He had a game-winning right-wing three with about 8 seconds left versus the Milwaukee Bucks.
6: Who was he doing
4: one of those California Classic
6: games. That was the one in Sacramento.
4: Correct.
6: Yeah. Who's he doing that for?
4: Sacktown?
6: Neek's doing it for Sac. Okay,
4: yeah,
6: cool.
4: He was their first-round pick last year. Can I tell you who looked good out there from who I saw? And I'm just throwing this out there. Because they've been hitting at a high rate, these guys.
6: Who you got?
4: It is one of the Houston Cougar forward. Gosh, I'm forgetting his name right now.
6: Well, while you think of it.
5: Sinek?
6: Let me just say, I was impressed with one signing. How the heck did Kevon Looney get $3.9 million out of the Clippers? This guy could not find the court for Nola. I love it. Get your money, Kevon. Stay
5: in
6: the league.
5: Nobody wants to play for Nola.
6: It doesn't matter. I'm just saying.
5: He was healthy for our games like 5 years, and all of a sudden he gets New Orleans. He's like, yeah, I don't want to play anymore. Or he's injured, I mean.
6: He only
5: sorry.
6: Played in 21 games. He's super injurious. We just have Celebrini helping him out. Who's the player?
4: That is Emmanuel Sharp.
5: Oh, Sharp. Okay.
4: He was guarding his tail off in the Summer League game versus the Bucks. And, like, from what I saw, he forced, like, three turnovers. Or, like, altered, you know, a pass, you know, to force a turnover. He's crazy. Like, Sacktown needs those guys.
5: Houston guards, man.
6: Sacramento needs a ton of help. For the Warriors, they looked pretty decent. Will Richard, he's ready to go.
4: I've always liked Will Richard. Solid bench piece off.
5: As soon as he came to the NBA, you could tell he was ready.
6: And he did, you know, just dominant stuff in the first game. You know, these guys hadn't played much with each other. Defense left a lot to be desired. And I think that part of the reason why we saw some vets out there, I think the Lakers had like a 34-year-old point guard or something like that. Maybe he was 29. But the point being is you need some vets out there to help keep some cohesion. And, I don't think we need really to see any more Will Richard unless the Warriors plan on winning a summer league title.
4: How about Yaxel Lindeborg in that California Classic game? He came out and hardly played, but, man, he hit every shot.
6: Yeah, he looked like an adult. Which he is.
5: I mean, yeah.
6: I can't knock his performance.
4: 19 points, 6 assists, 5 rebounds, 1 steal, 1 block in 22 minutes, 6 for 6, and 4 for 4 from 3.
6: Yeah, I was going to say, he splashed all those threes, which... And it's so funny, because if you guys think about Pajemski and just bricking all those threes...
4: Right.
6: And a lot of... I think that hurt his confidence a lot. He's worked through it.
4: Guy.
6: He worked through it, but still, like, he was missing everything in Summer League. He was missing California Classic Summer League and Vegas Summer League. So I just think for some confidence level, it was great for Yaxel to make those shots.
4: John, anything jump off the page to you heading into Summer League? Any rookies you're excited to see, or is this just a wait-and-see approach?
5: No way. It's just wait-and-see Summer League.
6: I got one guy. How about Mikey Williams?
5: Get out of here. Is he playing in...
6: No, he's not in the NBA.
5: No, I mean, is he playing in the California Classic?
6: He's not in Summer League.
5: I thought he was still in college.
6: Yeah, he's got 2 years left. But he had a workout with the Miami Heat.
5: Mm.
6: And he was sitting courtside with Mike Bibby at the California Classic.
5: That guy's been overhyped.
4: Mike Bibby.
5: His head coach. He was sitting next to his head coach.
4: He did a 30 for 30 on that Sacramento State situation.
6: Oh,
5: dude.
6: Man.
5: Shaq is going to be an assistant coach right next to him, dude.
4: I mean, he's the GM.
5: Oh, the GM? Okay, yeah. I knew he was affiliated somehow.
6: Yeah.
4: Of course he is.
6: So, I'm not sure.
5: I heard what
6: he was there, but
5: didn't
6: he wasn't
5: Ace Bailey
6: playing.
5: Play? He did. Had a good game. Like
4: Darren Peterson's been tearing it up.
5: Darren Peterson too.
6: None of that's surprising.
5: All the names have been doing good.
4: Yeah, I know, but Darren Peterson's like hitting shots at a ridiculous level in that little Utah classic.
6: In the Salt Lake one.
5: Just wait till he gets full body cramps and he's out.
6: No. They stopped creatine or whatever.
4: I actually think Darren Peterson is like kind of got like this chip on his shoulder, not because he was the number two pick, but because he heard all of that malarkey and all these people talking with him at Kansas last year.
5: I mean, it was fair for them to talk, but it's also he is just as good. You know, like he's worth the hype is what I mean.
6: And he took that personally.
5: And it's a good place for guys like him, I think, and Ace Bailey to be in Utah, where it's just like no distractions, just straight up ball knowers, and all you're gonna do is play. And
6: what are you talking about? They got all that dirty soda up there.
5: It'll show in their talent in a couple of years, man. Utah will be nasty.
6: I think everybody should drink egg creams. That's not soda.
5: Just saying.
6: Anybody? Oh, penalty. Foul in the box? No. Yeah, he's pointing to the spot.
4: Yeah,
6: Mbappe fouled in the box by Mazoura Aoui, I think. I don't know. Morocco, bad choice.
4: What's new?
5: I thought it was funny that when Quentin posts
6: by Hakimi,
5: the news of him getting the 3-year, $30 million contract, and a couple hours later, it was like, will the Warriors match? And I just see a goodbye post from the Warriors. Like, it's not even a conversation, dude. It was like, thanks for everything, Quentin. Like,
6: you already see it.
5: Dude, I thought that was hilarious. Most of the time, it was like a conversation, like a couple days. The Warriors immediately were like, you know, peace out, dude. Like, we'll see you later.
6: I think that's
5: it was a good decision.
6: Respectful organization respect
5: for
6: their
5: players.
6: Yeah, I
5: agree. I thought it was funny.
6: I agree, it is funny. I remember when the Warriors signed DeAndre Jordan for a restricted free agent contract.
5: Oh,
6: a
5: the
6: long
5: Clippers matched
6: time.
5: It, right?
6: Yeah. But, you know, the Clippers took maybe like a day to figure it out or something. And the Warriors were just like, all right, good luck, Quentin. I don't know if there's a lot of Dutch things around Memphis, but at least the time difference will be better for family to catch him.
4: That is true. Anything else we want to hit on the NBA side of things?
5: I think that
4: Warriors need to make any more moves based on what's available right now.
5: You know, I think that LeBron waiting could be in contention with, like, will the Warriors make a move as well? Like,
6: I've been hearing that they're content. Like, they get LeBron, great. They don't get LeBron, they're moving forward with everybody that they have.
5: I mean, I
6: can
5: see that too, but I think just LeBron's approach would be like, you know, what are the Warriors going to do for me type of thing?
6: Oh,
5: they got
4: everything in front of them.
5: Yeah.
6: That's not how Steph and Draymond have talked about the Warriors franchise, which they always said, don't sacrifice the future for us.
5: I feel like this dude just, I don't know, he might steal the summer as well with his...
6: He's LeBron, that's what he does.
5: Just to play like 42 games.
6: That's okay. He's an old man. It's impressive he does what he even does. I'll give him that.
4: Here's a name that is available that popped up here in the past couple days.
6: Jonathan Kuminga?
4: Yeah, he's still available.
6: That's what I'm saying. Like, he didn't
4: not
6: even
4: that he
6: get
4: fits,
6: a
4: Not that this guy fits with the Warriors. Offer. It's DeMar DeRozan.
5: Oh, that's a good little
4: just a veteran. I know he's.
6: He got
4: I know if
6: waved.
4: You pick him up, it doesn't translate to winning. You know,
5: I
4: over
5: think
4: the
5: it would
4: years.
5: Be a solid.

0: Here come the Frenchies.
1: No, well, what's going on, dude?
2: Speaking of the Frenchmen, let's go ahead and bounce that way here with the World Cup. Of course, we got France and Morocco, quarterfinal stage.
0: Minute 28.
2: Ready to get already started as Mbappe saved.
0: Wow, what an awful penalty. Anybody who stutters, like, you've already given up all your power, and the goalie just needs to just watch your eyes. Goalie watches an easy save.
3: Yeah, what a playing mind games.
0: Embarrassing from Mbappe. I mean, we're talking, you're a world-class player. That was, like, American level.
3: Hey, man, this is a top 10 Morocco team. Number 7.
0: I thought they were 8, but you might be right.
3: Same thing.
0: Yeah, you're right, they are 7. They were one rank ahead of number 8, the Dutch, when they beat them.
2: Well, before you guys give me some more analysis on this game, let's backtrack a little bit to the round of 16, guys. A week ago on the show, we were hitting the back end of round of 32. We all saw Portugal and Croatia a week ago, and that certainly
0: what
2: had its dramatic.
3: Yeah.
2: I mean, the ref didn't want to stop the game. Portugal subs out Ronaldo, and of course, Portugal hits the game winner.
0: Then you saw
2: the
0: game
2: offside
0: winner?
2: Shenanigans at like the 112th minute.
0: How did you see any of that? All I saw was Ronaldo. They kept cutting to Ronaldo. Sorry.
2: Yeah, that's a good point. They kept cutting to him.
3: Taylor Swifted him, man.
0: Yeah, exactly.
2: But that had its fair share of dramatics. And then, you know, everything kind of died down from there. I mean, Switzerland, Algeria 2-0. That was not much of a contest. Colombia.
0: Almost all the round of 36, though, was 32. Very close. The round of 16,
2: a little one-sided.
0: The games weren't nearly as dramatic.
2: Well,
0: there was drama, but just not nearly as dramatic.
2: Oh, yeah.
0: We had the comeback for the ages the other day.
2: Did have the comeback for the ages. Round of 16 started off with the Moroccans, who are currently in action, taking care of Canada. We kind of said Canada was fool's gold. Sure, they had Jonathan David. They had Alphonso Davies come back. But, man, they didn't look good versus South Africa. The group was sharp and soft.
0: And they dominated the first half versus Morocco, but they didn't put anything in the net. And by not having anything to show for their fine play, just meant nothing actually happened. And so Morocco able to take advantage of that. And once they got ahead, they were able to put Canada away because, like you mentioned, Nick, a bit of fool's gold.
2: 3-0 win for Morocco in the round of 16. France and Paraguay, Paraguay didn't even try to score in that match. I mean, they were just trying
3: working.
2: To drag that game into the mud until Mbappe did draw himself a penalty in the box.
0: 86th minute or so?
3: Yeah, just conveniently enough.
0: Oh, I needed that because I had tickets to go see the Valkyries game, and I needed the game to end so I could leave.
3: See.
2: Yeah, France won 1-0 there. Of course, Paraguay, great run. Upsetting Germany in the round of 32, winning in penalty kicks.
0: And who knew that the Paraguayans were the Germans?
3: Get out of here.
0: Just hey, that's what the government said.
2: A few days ago on Sunday, wow, did we have, was this kind of just a full day of just some great ball? Because Norway got it done versus the Brazilians, 2-1. How about Erling Haaland? He's just the gift that keeps on giving. Jonathan had the Norwegians as his sleeper
0: John
2: in this tournament.
0: John did, and I had the Brazilians. Yeah. I was wrong.
3: Poor Brazilians,
2: Jonathan,
3: dude.
2: Your analysis on Norway's win at MetLife Stadium versus Brazil, 2-1 final.
3: Big win, obviously. I didn't know the little tidbit of them, the Norway being the only country they haven't beat up until this match
0: played.
3: Actually happened. And I was like, oh, snap, that's kind of cool. But Brazil, they didn't obviously look like themselves in Norway. And Brazil going into this was, funny enough, like the odds-on favorite here. Like they were actually getting a good number going into here. But, hey.
0: Yeah, people thought they had defense.
3: Yeah, they thought they had defense. They had the better overall players. A lot of Norway's in Odegaard and, Haaland heavy. But, hey, it doesn't matter, like, how big you are, how much the game plan is to just, keep you from getting the ball. You're 6'6" going up against a dude that's, like 5'8" in the middle of the box and the crosser's going towards you. That header's just as easy as day. And Haaland took advantage. And Brazil, expectedly enough, try to go all out. And it kind of cost him in a little bit of a situation in which, Haaland just had a one-on-one to get his second goal. And ultimately Brazil, it cost them the game. I thought it was kind of sad, but Brazil wasn't really impressive in any of their games.
2: I agree.
3: I was just about to get to that, right?
2: Japan got them early, 1-0, and then it took a ferocious comeback in the second half to net two in.
0: Was that? Oh, that was-

0: their second match.
1: Elimination round of 32 match.
2: Correct.
0: Oh, 32, sorry.
2: Remember, they had the draw versus Morocco, and obviously Morocco's good. They've made it this far.
0: But I never take any opening matches.
2: Compared to previous Brazil squads that we've seen in various tournaments, this just does not provide the same firepower.
0: Outside of Vinny, I didn't see anybody playing with joy.
1: Yeah.
0: Like, the Brazilians, they're called the Samba Kings, and there was, like, no dancing. I don't know what kind of type of football they were attempting to play, but it didn't seem one the players were too happy about, one that was comfortable for them. You know, they had a much better back line than we've seen in previous iterations of Brazil, but the offense was not any iteration of Brazil I'm familiar with.
1: Oh, only 32% of possession to Norway's 60. That's crazy, man. Norway controlled
0: the
1: game.
0: Time.
1: Up until, like, they score the first goal, you can tell, like, Brazil tried to, I guess, turn it up a little bit. But, man, like, you can only do so much with, like, you know, just Vinny trying to score and, you know, Neymar just trying to order farm, like,
0: and
1: the whole time.
0: And then Vinny doesn't take the penalty shot that they get in the first half.
2: Yeah,
0: why do you
2: that?
0: Not let your best player take the shot? I mean, I don't know. I just watched Mbappe blow one, so anybody can miss. But you got to get a lead. It's fine if Norway has possession while you have a lead. You know what you need to do at that point.
1: Yeah, that's kind of, like I said, these guys, man, really have lived up to their name of like being Vikings, considering how small all of these guys looked, especially in that header that Erling Haaland had. I forgot who he scored that over.
0: Was it his rival?
1: First goal. Yeah, for Arsenal. Yeah. So I was trying to figure out his name because he's already done it multiple times. It's just funny.
0: His C name?
1: Jesus. Was it Jesus? I was trying to look for Sanchez, but I don't think he started in the game. It's okay.
2: All right, well, you guys figure that out. I do want to backtrack.
0: I do want
2: to backtrack, guys, because a match that we really need to talk about on these airwaves, just because, not only because it was one of the best matches of the entire tournament, but also...
0: Well, what round are you in?
2: I'm in the round of 32, and I'm talking about that Friday afternoon match between Argentina and Cape Verde.
0: Oh, man. So, once again, round of 32, almost every match was amazing.
2: Yeah.
0: And round of 16, one or two. But the Cape Verde, Argentina, what a contest.
2: Jonathan said in our group chat, don't bother watching this one.
1: Honestly, I wasn't expecting like a real game, man.
0: He's been right about everything in the World Cup.
2: Yes.
0: Everything. John has been spot freaking on.
1: Dude, Cape Verde.
0: This was your only miss.
1: This felt like a real... I watched the game, all right? I'm just saying this felt like a real game.
0: I'm glad I listened not to you.
1: Hey, Cape Verde had a great game. Like, not even, like, don't even look at the stats or anything like that, the possession, because it's almost comparable to the Brazil-Norway stats. Like, they had 34% of the possession, but, man, like, we all saw it, but the game-tying goal, like, just sent shivers down my spine, dude. I was like, oh, my gosh. And I didn't get to I was watching the Telemundo version, and I told Luis I forgot to send this to you guys, but the Fox call, whoever had that,
2: John Strong and Stu Holden.
1: Strong
0: had the play-by-play.
1: Okay, dude, that was a beautiful call, man.
2: Little basket, bro!
1: Dude, oh, my God.
0: I mean, he let his emotion do the broadcasting, and for soccer, that's what you got
2: to
0: do.
2: 103rd minute and extra time, that equalizer to make it 2-2.
1: Sidney Lopez Cabral.
2: Yep.
0: What a crazy match.
2: I'm just thinking about it, going back into my head. Wow, yeah. Is that the goal of the tourney?
0: I clearly.
1: Dude, the way that, like, curved in, like, everything about it. Like,
0: man, it's pure top corner.
2: It hits the side netting.
0: Yeah. Side netting.
1: He was on the corner, on the side, and he had to curve it in. Everything about it was, like, I think even he was shocked. Like, holy smoke, that went in.
2: But just how about the Cape Verde story? They clearly passed the eye test the first match that they played.
0: The story, he ran into the crowd to give his significant other a hug?
2: Yeah.
0: Like, the whole story is crazy.
2: Yes. I mean, just being that, you know, that they were the smallest nation in this tournament, you know, stepping in and, you know, drawing versus the Spaniards who are still alive in this tournament.
0: Versus Portugal?
2: Yeah.
0: To open things up?
2: DR Congo.
0: Oh, you're right. All right. I'm mixing up my teams.
2: Who were still rock solid this tournament. But, I mean, Cape Verde, I mean, they proved that they belong. Yeah, and the rise of their goaltender, you know, gaining all of the Instagram followers.
0: Because this is his only shot. He's 407.
1: Hey, he might go to Miami to play with Messi.
0: I'll go to retire to Miami. Sure, that's what is very American.
2: Yeah, but man, and then you know, just to even have a puncher's chance in this match, because everyone discounted him versus Argentina, right? And you know, taking him on into extra time on the brink there. I mean, just wow. That. It's stories like that that makes the tournament and the journey so great. I think everyone wants to highlight the big matches, but when you kind of get, you know, the dark horse, the Cinderella squad that comes out of nowhere and you really learn about their story and then they blossom into something, sure, the magic carpet ride comes to an end, but that's why we watch tournaments like these. And, you know, you can make the same case for, you know, why you watch March Madness, right, in the NCAA tournament. You root for the little brothers and the smaller squads, to ultimately make a run and cause havoc and, you know, third party the entire tournament. And Cape Verde, wow, that was a fun team to watch, even though they don't have many household names. So kudos to them.
0: They got 500,000 people as a population. Household names.
1: It felt like almost all of them were at the airport waiting for them when they landed after their match was over. It's crazy scenes over there.
2: Did you guys see that the entire Cape Verde roster, after the loss in extra time, went up to take a photo with Messi?
1: Really? Okay. Yeah, that makes sense,
0: you,
1: man.
0: You live the dream. You played the defending champions.
1: You almost took down the king,
0: man. Yeah, right? For your small little country. And everyone's going to remember you. Everyone's going to be like, oh, remember that goal against Argentina and Messi? From this nation with nobody in it, like,
1: and that dude plays for their back line. Like, I know he'll remember that.
0: Oh no, yeah, like, defenders, you know what I mean? Never score. That's why Malik Tillman, no Freeman, why Freeman scoring on those kicks is great.
2: Okay.
0: Yeah,
2: so,
0: go little countries.
2: Yes, 100%. I had to mention that round of 32 match.
0: Senegal, Belgium.
2: We were backtracking. Yeah, we mentioned that one, how
0: what a comeback.
2: That happened 8 days ago now.
0: You, I know, I'm just like, what? Show. I'm still thrown.
2: Yeah, I know. You're especially for what we have coming up here for the Belgian squad. Later that Sunday night on the July the 5th, we talked about Norway-Brazil, but man, probably the game that was most off the rails was England and Mexico.
0: Easy. You knew it would be.
2: I mean, just the atmosphere of the Azteca, right there on Mexican soil. It was I think everybody knew that England was basically going to go into a true road game with that atmosphere.
0: Rose, they were in a war environment.
2: Yeah.
0: They were getting,
2: plus the altitude.
0: And the attitudes of the people around their hotel, because the people around the hotel were not letting them sleep.
2: No, they weren't.
0: That's what I mean by attitude. And that's why it was a warfare type environment more than a road game. Like, this was nuts.
2: This was nuts. And the play on the pitch was just as crazy, because there was a lot of cards, a lot of stoppages, a lot of, you know, flopperooski here and there.
0: It was a drawn out game.
2: It was a drawn out game. It was very messy.
0: With no Lionel.
2: I talked to Mexico fans and England fans.
0: Was that the Jordanian ref getting his fourth match because they thought he was doing okay so far?
2: I'll double check that. But, I mean, just you talk to both fans of, you know, both nations, and they both said that the ref lost control of the match. I mean, clearly, I thought... You know, you could argue which way over the red card. I thought, you know,
0: I don't think the ref could have had control over the match no matter what ref was there. This was just destined to be a difficult match to ref officiate.
2: That's a good point. But still, I mean, I thought it was one of the more messier matches that we've had this tournament. And, you know, just the fact that England, you know, punched first in this match, I thought was very important just to, you know, shut down that crowd a little bit. Right, Jude Bellingham. I mean, the two Bellingham goals in the first half, guys, I thought were just pure, you know, the Mexicans breaking down on the back line.
0: Well, the second one, the pass from Harry Kane that he's able to slot in, like, that was just great play from Harry Kane, who I'm sure most people thought He would try to take the shot himself, but
2: right.
0: You know, you need to score to win. Real quick, it was Alireza Faghani, who's Iranian by birth, but is in Australia these days, because I'm sure he may not see eye to eye with whoever's running Iran. And apparently the whole globe has some sort of problem. I don't know if anyone's heard. There's things happening over there. But anyway, he once had 800,000 signatures signed a petition to have him suspended from officiating. So maybe he wasn't
1: That's
0: right.
1: That's kind of crazy.
2: Yeah, that is crazy.
1: He did fine. It was a dirty game.
0: But yeah, he could not have changed any of that.
1: The home field advantage during like one of the biggest events like ever. Like it was destined to be crazy, and it was a crazy game.
0: If Mexico puts two goals in the first 10 minutes and they're up 10-0 and it's not close, no cards.
1: What are people crying about? Like England got a red card. Like they're like it was a 11-on-10 advantage for like 20 minutes, 30 minutes.
2: Wow. Yeah, how about 35. England's back line holding for 30 minutes?
1: Hey, that's Premier League specialty right there, dude. And they parked the bus and they defended for dear life.
0: I am not a Jordan Pickford fan for most of my time watching him. Somebody who likes goalies. He had an outstanding game. Outstanding. Usually a guy allowed two goals. You're like, outstanding? No, well, outstanding.
2: And here's the thing, to a little bit more on Pickford. Those two goals by Bellingham, it was just England like pushing the pace because of Pickford. Pickford would save it. He'd roll it in, and then they would just come on the right side.
0: We call that good distribution.
2: It. Exactly. And, you know, Mexico's defense was just, you know, asleep at the wheel, and Bellingham, you know, was set up for those two goals.
0: Let me piggyback off of that, because I've seen a lot of goalies distribute the ball to nobody, go straight out of bounds. They're trying to get these quick counters, and it's going over the back line of the opponents, and your offensive players don't ever get to the ball. But because you're allowing your team to keep possession and you're putting them in dangerous places, now they can be creative. Now they can find ways to attack. And obviously, as you alluded to, that's what England was able to do.
2: So England victorious 3-2 over Mexico in a true road game, essentially. On Monday, we had Spain over Portugal, 1-0 win for the Spaniards, netting that one late. Extremely late, in the 91st minute, Miguel Marino for the Spaniards getting it done for the one and only goal. Wow, that game! I mean, I'll tell you what, Spain's one of these methodical teams where you know they rely on the midfield to set everything up. I heard the play-by-play guy say, "Death by 1,000 passes." Yeah, in this match. And you know that's the way the Spaniards play.
0: 2010 when they won, it was like Tico, I can't quite recall what their little passes had a nickname, and they were effective and they won the cup. And it took them a long time to break down that Portuguese defense.
2: Yeah.
0: Took them a really long time, but when they finally got that game-winning goal, it was like a slick pass right through the middle. Guy just comes back onsides after being offsides, and then he's all alone in the penalty box and slots at home.
2: Yeah.
0: The fact we didn't see anything threatening out of Portugal. Leal's still coming back.
2: They had like one opportunity with Bruno Fernandes.
0: Yeah.
1: Yeah.
0: But they weren't fully healthy, and there's only so much carrying an old man Christian can do, because usually when we get here to the knockout stages, deep, that's usually when he takes a back seat and his teammates start carrying him.
1: Man, I don't know.
0: Not to knock him, just that's what it's been.
1: That's a good point, because I don't know, when he gets taken out, you know, Fernandes, Neva, Vitinha, Bernardo Silva all start to play a lot more better and cohesive. Right.
0: Didn't he get hurt in the year before the European Championship match and he couldn't play in
1: the
0: it?
1: The final?
0: And then Portugal won.
1: That's a good point. He wasn't in, I know.
0: He didn't play.
1: Okay, but all those guys,
0: but he brought
1: know,
0: them far. He gets them really far.
1: All their midfielders, I think, are obviously just at least on par with them. I really think Cristiano kind of sets them a bit back, and you know Spain took advantage. And even though the possession was almost 50-50, I swear Portugal was playing for penalties, dude. Like there was no real like attack. They had like 6 shots like on target to like Spain 16, and you can tell even though like the possessions were almost 50-50, Portugal was like content with taking this to OT to penalties.
0: When they had possession, they weren't attacking.
1: They were midfield, and like they're. Speaking of death of 1,000 passes, they were just playing around midfield, dude. Like, they would not attack. And I was like, what is this, dude? And every time Spain would come back, like, they went straight on the defense. And Spain obviously had a couple of moments. And They finally found it at the end.
0: And you don't even need to attack the goal. You need to attack areas. You draw a free kick, which allows you to attack the goal, right? You should have an opportunity to get the ball in the box. It doesn't have to be a shot. Some guy can run through, tripped. Ronaldo scores a goal. So there were opportunities, but everybody can be nitpicky in the hindsight, I suppose.
2: Well, I think everyone's going to be picking on the Americans for their performance.
0: I'm ready.
2: Yeah, because the Belgian squad in Seattle Stadium gets it done 4-1 over the Americans. I mean, geez Louise, I don't really know where to start here with the U.S. women or men's national team, excuse me, because they made it this far to the round of 16. They obviously dispatched Bosnia right down the road from us here at Santa Clara Stadium. And then Belgium came ready to play. Obviously, there was a lot of, flack leading up to this. Hey, is Balogun's going to get the red card, wiped off the board? And he's going to be available to play the American stardom as one of their forwards. And, you know, it's all fine and dandy. But, wow, this game had a bunch of noise. And there was obviously, as you might imagine, a lot of people amped up for this match on Monday night. But USA do not come to deliver. Belgium strikes early. Tillman has the free kick for the equalizer. And then Belgium had possession and was able to break through several times. That third goal that Belgium scored was just pure embarrassment when Fries, mishandled that whole situation trying to go for the ball. And it squeaks past him.
0: Ended the game.
2: Yeah, exactly. And then, of course, Lukaku's got to get involved for Belgium.
1: They didn't even need to put him in.
0: Just to rub our noses in it. Just to rub our noses in it.
2: No,
0: I think tactically for Belgium, playing Lukaku is the right move. You need to keep him kind of locked in.
2: Yeah.
0: And the game was out of hand in that you weren't ever going to put him in a compromised situation. He doesn't have to play harder than he needed to because the game was won, and now he's got a goal. He might feel good for their next match, unfortunately. You mentioned the Balogun stuff, which I've kind of forgotten about. Like, it almost
1: didn't matter.
0: And perhaps the United States would have been better off because the announcement came late. It's hard to make some tactical changes. Other guys thought they were going to start. So perhaps it caused the United States more problems than it was worth. But Christian Pulisic was never healthy.
2: No.
0: Throughout most of this tournament, he got hurt in the United States' own, like, training. No, he got
1: hurt. Before the World Cup started.
0: He got kicked in the calf and then aggravated it against Paraguay.
2: Yeah.
0: So I want to go all the way back to where you just started. Paraguay, Australia, and Turkey. Yeah. Who's the best team out of those three? Who should be the
1: Turkey.
0: Best? And the United States never was tested by an actual team until they played Belgium. Turkey, the game didn't matter. And so they didn't put any important players in. The mentality wasn't, this is what we need to be better than. And they lost to Turkey. I'm not saying that Turkey win-loss was meaningful. I'm just saying, look at that. They lost this game, which Turkey had nothing to play for.
1: That's a good point. Turkey were like World Cup favorites going
0: exactly.
1: into it.
0: The United States was never challenged. I don't think Bosnia-Herzegovina is really one of the top European teams. And you could even argue that Belgium maybe is in the second tier of European teams. You know, you got your France, England, I guess Norway's forced themselves into the conversation, beaten Brazil. And then you've got, the Portuguese and the Belgians and people. So the United States wasn't tested. And the last thing I'll say about it is, as someone who is all about the goalie position, I cannot believe from this tournament's onset that they chose to go with Fries over Turner. I don't think Turner is particularly better than Matt Fries in terms of reaction time, in terms of save ability, but he is not about to make a big mistake at the brightest moment. So it's about all I can say. And even though many people felt enthusiastic about the United States, we had so many glaring holes that just were papered over up until the Belgium match that maybe we just didn't know about.
1: Yeah, kind of just felt like, up until this point, like, if they would have won, they would have took a big step forward. Now it just feels like two steps back type of thing, just for international soccer in the U.S. Another guy I want to point out that did a horrible job, Tim Ream, Don't know how you made team captain. Don't know why you made team captain, but...
0: Bro, on the freeze mistake, he had a chance to block.
1: And, like, he for some reason was, like, allergic to the ball. Like, instead he put his leg up instead of putting his leg down when it was going towards him. Like, you know, kind of like Smalls and Sandlot when the ball's going towards him. He, like, you know, just closes his eyes or, like, runs away or something. And it's just, like, this guy was a team captain, dude. And all due respect, like, he plays for MLS. And we were expecting this guy to go up against the likes of, like, Lukaku, you know, and, like and really stop that, so.
0: And you can play for MLS if you've had a European career.
1: Sure.
0: I don't really
1: remember.
0: Like, towards
1: the end.
0: Yeah, yeah.
1: He just made me realize how bad the back line of US was on top of Matt Freeze. Like, yeah, sure, maybe their strikers are pretty good. Like, I thought Tyler Adams.
0: Tillman back there and Freeman?
1: Yeah, Freeman, Tim Ream, Anthony Robinson, Richards, and Sergino Dest.
0: So Freeman, yes. Everybody else?
1: Freeman's all right.
0: Well, I'm just out of this group. Freeman,
1: in
0: yes.
1: The game at least.
0: Yeah,
1: too.
0: Yeah. Freeman, yes. Dest was not good this
1: and
0: tournament.
1: I didn't really like if Pepe was going to come in the game, like start him, because taking out Tyler Adams, who was the only guy who was actually, you know, making some moves out there, because not even Balogun and Pulisic are shut down. You know, Tillman had the goal, but it was Tyler Adams who was moving the ball forward the whole time. In the 72nd minute, they just put in Ricardo Pepe when. You know, maybe you should have started him over the likes of, like, Pulisic or something.
0: Can Pulisic even start?
1: He shouldn't have been in the World Cup roster. He wasn't healthy.
0: Well, he was healthy, and then he got hurt before.
1: Right, but, like, I don't know, man. I think he had, like, in terms of all of our attackers, like, probably the worst performance out there.
0: For the what we expect.
1: Yeah.
0: Yeah, yeah. I don't really know how injured he was, but somebody who's monitoring the team should know. And, like, there's no point in putting out an ineffective player on the pitch. We don't gain a lot by that. And maybe you can get him healed up in time.
1: I'm sure we'll hype ourselves up in another 4 years from now for American soccer.
0: I don't think. It won't be the same. They're not here.
1: It won't be the same guys.
0: No, I just mean, like, the hype won't be the same because the games were all here in America. And they'll be over the water. Speaking of them, Morocco, Spain, and Portugal next time around. So
1: that's kind
0: of
1: cool.
0: You got to hope that United States will find new bodies and that will get better. But another problem is no top 100 players. Even Christian Pulisic is not a top 100 player. And so if he's not healthy, you don't even have depth that can replace him. So lack of depth, there were just a couple of too many problems. Such is life.
2: Well, we'll move on very quickly here to the rest of the matches. Switzerland and Colombia. We had about 2 hours of cardio just for Switzerland to get it done in penalty kicks. Man, the penalty kicks, you're going to get a healthy dose of drama in those. I saw one of the Colombian attempts hit the crossbar far down, and it didn't go in. That was the ultimate difference maker there. And then Argentina, guys, down 2-0, 75 minutes in. All of a sudden, three unanswered goals later to win in regulation. Very quickly, guys, on those two, what do you make of those results?
1: Just real quick, you can have favorable calls for any team at any point. That being said, you still got to defend and you still got to, you know, do your job and not concede any goals. One is cool. Heck, maybe even like the tying goal is cool. But three in a row, just... Man, you can put it in any sport, you know, basketball down 20, football down 3 touchdowns, and the team can have favorable calls. But once you give up 3 goals, I don't know. I think you start to look yourself in the mirror a little bit more before you start to look at a ref or a nation before anything else. That's just my opinion.
0: Man, unless you got red carded,
1: sure.
0: So that way you keep losing players. Yeah, that's on you.
1: Yeah, 90 plus 4, like when Egypt eventually got the red card. But anyways, I just, you
0: still
1: know, Argentina was attacking the whole game. And, you know, a little small tidbit that has bothered people. They haven't, like, I saw a little stat that of all the fouls called, like, Argentina is getting a yellow card for every 22 fouls that are supposed to be called. And that's, like, the highest out of anybody. The other one's, like, every 14 potential calls, like, every 13.
0: Mm.
1: So, like, they're just, like, there's a big gap. But regardless... Like, look at everything on paper. Argentina was destroying Egypt. Like, Egypt had a couple of great breakaways, and they scored 2 goals.
0: Yeah, they just converted their chances.
1: They cannot hold a 15-minute lead in soccer, and they give up 3 goals in a row.
2: Can't happen.
1: That can't happen, no matter what. It doesn't matter the calls, dude. You can't do that.
0: I'm certainly not going to debate which one is better, but how about Atlanta seeing a 28-3 comeback and a 0-2 comeback in couple of different footballing sports.
3: Yeah, I guess
0: I would not want the lead in Atlanta. That's all I know.
2: That's a good point.
0: I'll never go back to Georgia.
2: So that ultimately sent us up for Argentina and Switzerland.
1: Oh, my God. I think Switzerland can take
2: Saturday,
1: it. Yeah.
0: Neutrals versus the fascistas.
1: Dude, get out of here.
2: I think Argentina is going to move on.
1: Dude, I don't. The Switzerland's goalkeeper honestly feels like he can cover like the whole net, dude. I swear.
0: Is that Courtois? No. Who is that?
1: And Switzerland's goalkeeper, just off topic, probably has like the best attire.
0: I love that guy.
1: Just
0: no,
1: all
0: he's
1: black
0: good.
1: In the little Swiss cross.
0: Don't get me started on the uniforms this year. This has been one awful uniform.
1: Well, I like Mexico's too.
0: Mexico is great. I would say Nike kits were abysmal. Adidas and Pumas, okay. But the Nike team really dropped the ball. Really dropped the ball.
2: Sorry to hear that. Norway versus England, Saturday at 2 p.m. John, you got a side here?
1: Ooh, dude.
0: Are you going to ride with your Norway boys?
1: Yeah, I'm going to go with them till death, even though I feel like England will win.
0: Yeah.
1: Norway to win everything.
0: Where do Vikings? Valhalla is waiting for you. I love Valhalla.
1: The only problem is England has a real backline, Premier League backline back there waiting for Holland.
2: I think this is when Norway's run comes to an end.
0: It's been fun.
2: Took out the giant, but England still... England will choke next round.
1: Against Argentina? Get out of here.
2: Yeah. Or the final. Spain versus Belgium. I think Spain ultimately breaks through here.
1: No, I don't.
2: I think they'll crack the code. I think they'll win 1-0, 2-1, something along those lines ultimately tomorrow afternoon. John, Lewis?
0: No, I just
1: want
0: Belgium,
1: watch. To be honest.
0: I just want to watch.
1: Yeah, I think that they can time the Lukaku and De Bruyne didn't even play the last game. Like, if they time it out and put him in, like, the 50th minute, maybe the 45th, like they've been doing throughout the World Cup, it could work.
0: It depends if they got that large lead again.
2: Also, we should mention, Belgium did not start Doku either, and he came off the bench with Lukaku.
1: Dude,
2: an extra rest for one of their other blue chippers.
0: Good call, John.
2: France versus Morocco, that's scoreless at the half. Any
0: France.
2: Side there, guys?
1: Yeah, I think France is going to close
2: Morocco's best player is out for this match. We did not mention
0: Hakimi
2: that.
0: Hakimi is playing.
2: He's wearing the
0: armband.
2: What are their other significant players?
0: Okay.
1: Hakimi's still there.
0: Ashraf Hakimi is out there. I seen him. We're at halftime at that match, and possession's 50-50 right now, and the missed penalty kick looming large for the French presently.
2: All right. Well, we'll see how that... Ismail Saibari.
0: Oh, Saibari. Yeah, he did get hurt last match. That's right. That's right. I thought that's why they might lose.
2: Had to pull that up because that was obviously a
0: big deal.
2: Significant, notable. Very quickly, I know Lewis Geist wants to hit some WNBA real quick, but
0: WNBA.
2: I just want to touch on the Major League Baseball All-Star rosters real quick.
0: Luis Arraez.
2: American League All-Star starters. You got Shea Langeliers for the Athletics at catcher, first baseman Vladimir Guerrero Jr. for the Jays.
0: He's so bad.
2: I'm just reporting
0: the
2: news.
0: I know.
2: Ernie Clement for the Jays at second base, Junior Caminero at third for the Rays, Bobby Witt Jr. At shortstop for the Kansas City Royals, Mike Trout in the outfield for the Angels, Byron Buxton in the outfield for the Twins, Aaron Judge in the outfield for the Yanks.
0: Oh, he's hurt.
1: Wait, can you tell
0: him.
1: Me Angels again?
2: Mike Trout.
0: He's
2: Jordan
0: having an okay
2: Alvarez,
0: season.
2: Your designated
0: yeah,
2: hitter.
0: Yeah, Jordan's crushing the ball.
2: In the NL, you got the Drake Baldwin at catcher for the Braves,
0: sure.
2: Freddie Freeman at first for the Dodgers, Ozzie Albies for the Braves at second, Max Muncy, third baseman.
0: For the Dodgers.
2: Correct. Shortstop C.J. Abrams for the Nationals, outfield Brandon Marsh for the Phillies, Juan Soto the outfield for the Mets, Andy Páez in the outfield for the Dodgers, and your designated hitter, none other than Shohei Ohtani.
0: Yeah, he might start the thing, too, throwing the ball. Well, unless the Miz has anything to say about that.
1: The Miz?
0: Yeah, Jacob Mizrowski. He's the other Miz of the Miz. All right,
2: WNBA.
0: All right.
1: You don't got no time.
0: My Valks are on a 6-game win streak, and they have put together the worst offensive numbers in that stretch. No team is playing worse offensive basketball than the Golden State Valkyries. And they won 6 games
1: Big
0: in a row.
1: Big wins against Mystics and Portland yesterday.
0: And don't forget the Dream to kick it off.
2: I will. On the road. What was that? 4th of July morning.
0: John and I said there was like a 5-game road trip. We hoped they'd win three.
1: No other roster... All-star selection for the Valks either, which is kind of whack. They've announced the reserves as well.
0: Oh, we didn't get
1: along with Burton? The starters. Nope.
0: Wow. Okay, you know, only a top three record, half game out of first.
1: Yeah, sure. I agree, man. Yeah. I think Burton should have made it, hands down.
2: Lame. Valkyrie stand at a 16-7 overall record. They're at the Mohegan Sun Arena tomorrow night against the Connecticut Sun. They're a dreadful 5-17, sizable favorite, as you might imagine the Valkyries are. Then, guys, I'm very interested to see how they fare for the Indiana Fever at Gainbridge Fieldhouse.
1: They're on a downfall.
0: That's
2: Caitlin
0: a Wednesday.
2: Caitlin Clark is back in the lineup. Caitlin Clark is back in the lineup, and obviously they still have Kelsey Mitchell and plenty of others. That's going to be a critical game.
0: Well, you
2: not
0: hope
2: only
0: Caitlin
2: if you go
0: Clark's
2: five, not only because more than likely will you be going for a 5-0 road trip, but Indiana's got some scoring punch, and I'd like to see where we're at with this team on the road.
0: Already announced that Clark's missing one of their next games because it's a back to back. So they're missing the second of a back to back, and then it'll be the game versus Golden State. So we'll see if she does play.
1: Can't wait to make the Fever fan base cry.
0: Yeah. Plus, we have good defenses. Basketball. That's why the Valkyries are winning. They have the best defense in the league. Defense travels.
2: I should mention as well, Valkyries' Janelle Salon, sizable favorite now for sixth player of the year.
0: She just had a career high off the bench in 26 against the Tempo the other night. And Caitlin Chen has been playing great. 30 points in the last two games. 14 two nights ago, 16 last night, or vice versa. I can't quite recall. She's been coming off the bench and playing pretty good basketball.
1: Pretty sure she had like 20-plus last night.
0: No, 30 in two games. She's got 16 games. And 14, or 14 and 16. I can't remember. But off the bench, where there's only 40 minutes of total gameplay, this is some nice stuff. Because the starters couldn't put the ball in the net last night. It's bad.
2: Next week, what? Is next week going to be the slowest, probably the slowest week of the entire sports calendar?
0: At least we have the World Cup to talk about.
2: Yeah. You'll have World Cup during the week. You'll have Home Run Derby and MLB All-Star Game, what, on Monday and Tuesday?
0: Yep.
2: And you'll have MLB drafts crammed in there somewhere.
0: And the Fever versus Golden State on Wednesday.
2: And that's it.
0: That's all we got.
2: Fair enough.
0: Yeah, this show better be it.
2: Yeah. We're about to wrap things up right now.
1: I gotta watch this game.
0: while we're not on air.
2: That'll do it for us. For Lewis, guys, Jonathan Connors, I'm Nick Urias. We'll be back same time, same place next Thursday, 1 to 2 p.m. for Sports Weekly.
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0: Let him cook now. Let him cook. I said let him cook.
1: Yo, what up? 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

my goodness. The intersection between electronic music and K-pop has to be studied. What's up? I'm DJ Sopapia. I'm back in the studio for another freaking week of good music. And I'm super stoked for today because Rotation got updated with some new drops. Thank you, Somerset. Always our GOAT electronic manager. Let me read you some of these new songs, right? Frost Children. Ooh, wow, that was poorly pronounced. Frost Children and their song Satellites, Magna Carta and Summer Love. Those are just two. We just listened to them. Now here's the real kicker. Tommy Fleece, Tune In. This song is so amazing. I love it to pieces. I'm actually working on adding a couple other songs from that album onto my USB so I can play more for you guys because I think it really is just that good. I've been having it on repeat. I don't know if this is particularly weird to do, but I just haven't met any other people who do this. But genuinely, when I find a song that I super, super love and I have a 15-minute drive, I'm playing that song on repeat for the whole 15 minutes I'm driving. Yeah. Yeah. I don't know. That kind of gives I don't know what that exactly says about me. Wait, I need to read you something. Hold up. Okay, let me read this to you. What? Okay. Akbayan SJSU. 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This message is brought to you by 90.5 KSJS. In the background, we're listening to Jellius by Islet. I recently found this song from FX called Summer Love, and there's a beat drop in there that's pretty fire, in my opinion. Well, I think I've done enough chatting for a minute. It's been 2 minutes and 45 seconds. Ooh, real Texas accent coming in there, eh? I'm really struggling to keep up with writing in these songs into this. Anyways, you're listening to 90.5 KSJS. My name is DJ Sopapia. It is 2:24 p.m. I'm going to be here till 6 p.m. today. Stay tuned because I have some fire songs for you. We're going to listen to Dancing With Your Eyes Closed by Jane Remover next. And then after that, we're going to listen to... What are we going to listen to? It's going to be a feature. It's probably going to be Princess Ketamine Versailles Is On Fire demo. Man, electronic people and their freaking names. Whatever. Okay. This is Jane Remover, Dancing With Your Eyes Closed, and then Princess Ketamine and something else.

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0: Hey students, there are things you can do to stay safe from the flu. 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
1: Heads up, you've got a blast from the past heading your way. 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So hop on over here every Wednesday from 2 to 6 p.m. and enjoy revisiting the turn of the century with some banging, sparking tunes. 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We just listened to a couple of songs. We have been listening to some songs. We're approaching the first hour that I am here. I will be here for three more hours. I'll be here till 6 p.m. I'm an electronic show, so all electronic here. And this is my show, The Sweet Spot. Let's see. In the background is Parasite by Tonser. Up next, we're going to listen to Bright Violet and their song Tropicool. Then after that, our song by HK Boa, and things will move on from there. 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

All right, that song was for someone who called in and asked if I could play more Underscores. Thank you for calling. I love when people call. It makes me happy, and like it's good knowing that people actually listen. 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That's 408-924-KSGS. 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

0: am DJ Sophia, and sorry I had to interrupt that song. I need to share a couple things. Let me read this first. Hey Spartans, when was the last time you took a break from your screen? 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We just listened to part of CFCF and their song Love Hotel, but I didn't realize that it was 10 minutes long, so I don't know what that was doing there, but I will listen to it, I think, later. But it's now time to get into our feature, which is going to be left, right, up, plus down. And then after that, we're going to listen to our album of the day. And for today, it's going to be... Wait a second. We're going to listen to Sophie's album, Oil of Every Pearls on Insides. We're going to listen to the first track and second track, It's Okay to Cry and Pony Boy. 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
1: 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My name is DJ Sopa Bia. That is, well, you know, kind of a story with that name, but I'll tell you guys later. We just listened to Touching Ice. Before that, Detroit, California. These are the names of the artists, by the way, and Ana Luna. We are currently listening to Sophie and her album, Oil of Every Pearl's Unsides. Right now, we are on the fourth track, Is It Cold in the Water? The person who reviewed this before me put 5 exclamation points, the highest rating given on this album from this person. So it looks like we might be in for a treat. After that, we'll swing on over to some heavies. Right now, we're just blasting through our new rotation. Thank you, Somerset. Somerset's pretty cool, I guess, if I have to say that. I'm just kidding. I don't know if I'm that funny sometimes. Someone told me once I have millennial humor, and I'm pretty Gen Z, so maybe that means I'm an older soul at heart, which is why I'm here at this radio station playing amazing music for listeners. Right? Right. I totally agree. I'm getting off topic here. So we're going to listen to, let's see, how much time do we have left? Okay, you know what we'll do? We're going to play this song. It's called Sea Glass by Era and Loku Man or something like that. Then I'm going to play a Legal ID, which I have to do. And then after that, we'll listen to Sophie's, that fourth track that has a very good rating. So I think we're in for a treat. This is, oh, do you think ASMR would be appreciated? Nah, it's kind of aight. Okay, this is Sea Glass. 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
2: So we are going back to our Sophie album, Oil of Every Pearls on Insides. 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
3: 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Let him cook. I said let him cook.
4: Okay, we had 20 seconds left or so on that song. We are about more than halfway through the Sophie album. That has to be an interlude. I'm sorry, I should have interrupted it a little bit earlier because it was just okay. I mean, it is an interlude, so, you know, not much you can expect from that. I feel like it's good to listen to through a whole album, though, even if the interlude is kind of, you know, that. 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I'm going to listen. We're going to play the rest of the song, This Is Girl by Two Hollis. Then after that, we're going to play the last two songs off of this album. The last, that will be Pretend, that will be Immaterial and then Whole New World / Pretend World. That song is 9 minutes. Should we miss that one? I think so. I think so too. I don't want to bore everyone's ears off, so I'll not play that song. We're just going to listen to the second to last song, which is Immaterial, after this one. And then after that, let's see. Okay, we have a Crystal Castles album, which is pretty awesome, and a Bjork album. I kind of want to play both of them, but I feel like each deserve their own spotlight in my Instagram feed. If you want to follow my Instagram, you can find me at dj.sopapilla. That's spelled S-O-P-A-P-I-L-L-A. That is the Spanish pronunciation of double L, which is a Y sound, so it's sopapilla. Apparently it's supposed to be like a little dessert or something. Okay, well, I've been yapping far too long. What's something else I can yap to you guys about? Oh, I got something. I got a little story for you. I cut my bangs way, way too short. I mean, greed and pride. The embarrassing thing about this story is that I did it in front of my brother because he has a thing about not cutting his own hair and he wants me to do it every time, but I cut my own bangs. And so I told him, hey, if you watch me, you'll get to learn and then you won't have to ask me all the time. No, he said no. So honestly, I was a little bit irritated. I was feeling a little prideful. So I cut my bangs in front of him and then I got cocky and I totally messed up. So you're not getting, it's going to be hats from here on to the next 3 or so weeks. You're not going to see my forehead, which is okay because my forehead's kind of massive anyways. You would think micro bangs would look okay, but it's not. It's actually really not. Okay. We're going to listen to Tune In by Tommy Fleece. I'm super obsessed with this song right now. Hopefully you guys enjoy. Bye.

0: shop. Pleasure is the fix I feel. I'm in pleasure with cash. This is the scent of shit. This is the real shop. Pleasure is the fix I feel.
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2: What's up, Spartans? 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That's right. 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

So you're listening to, guess what, 90.5 FM KSJS. No freaking way. I am DJ Sopapia, and I am here for another hour and a half. Well, well, well. Guess who's here for another hour and a half? Me. You're stuck with me. And I will torture your eardrums with my annoying electronic music, which is honestly, I get it. Can I say I get it? If you don't like electronic music and this annoys you, can I say I feel you? I think I'm super picky with what electronic music I like. Honestly, even these 4 hours kind of push it for me. But that's me being honest. What did we listen to before this? What the heck? Oh. We just listened to Immaterial by Sophie, and then before that, Tune In by Tommy Fleece. That song is so fire. I think it's so good. Also, I need to start working on my radio voice. Unfortunately, I feel that my voice is a little bit annoying. And what am I supposed to do about that? There isn't too much to do. There's a couple of options. I need to explore my options. But I want to start training my voice to be a little lower or raspier. I don't know how to say it. When my voice is hoarse, that's my favorite. That's my favorite iteration of Sopapia voice. I guess I could start training my voice to be a little bit lower. I remember seeing a video or something that the way a person speaks, you can find out so much about their history and their personality just by the way they speak. I find that a little interesting. I'm sure it's a little bit of a pseudoscience, the same way analyzing someone's handwriting is. But honestly, I high-key believe in that. Ooh, should we see my horoscope for today? Let's see. I'm going to open my little app. I don't know how much I believe in horoscopes, but something that makes me believe in horoscopes, though, is when my parents met. There's something about the way my parents met that I think it was, let's see, all of my mom's boyfriends before my dad were Leos, and all of her best friends were Virgos. And then my dad is born on the cusp of Leo and Virgo. So it just kind of, that's one little example of how, I don't know, could be coincidence, who says? Anyways, let's read my thing. Today, this is for Scorpio. I'm a Scorpio and I have a Cancer moon. Today, think about what it would feel like to trust someone new or to trust a familiar person more deeply. Vulnerability can be scary, but it's also the gateway to profound connections you seek. I don't really know how much this applies because I have zero plans to hang out with anyone today. No plans to run into anyone of any type, which is a little funny. So, you know, that's horoscopes for you. I'm going to let the rest of this song play out. This is Suave by Akrila. I forget how to pronounce her name. I'm sorry, girl. And Jane Remover. Then after that, we're going to listen to 24. It's time for Heavy, though, so let me get this. Why does it skip all those songs? No, this... I think this thing is broken. Brother. Okay, well, this is going to be Fendi Prada by I Love You Kimchi.

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The great war must be fought. The story says.

But what you said to me that morning, it really stuck with me.

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1: 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Right now I'm debating how screwed am I, because I think my parking meter is running out of time. Whoops. I haven't decided what I'm going to do about that yet. I think I'm just cooked. It's okay. You're listening to The Sweet Spot. My name is DJ Sopapia, and we just listened to Frost Children and their remix of Addison Rae's song Fame is a Gun. I think that remix is pretty fire. I imagine it playing at a club or something. I'd be really hype about it. Up next, we're going to play Addict by Wire One and Lumi.